0: Okay, one game. Sorry, I keep... Look, math is hard. Oh,
1: there
0: today,
1: you go.
0: Okay?
1: Yeah, it is.
0: One game.
1: It is.
0: They win one game. Sorry. I keep forgetting it's best of three. I think I have the basketball mind. 5-7-7-7. My bad. One game. They lose in the wild card round to the Boston Red Sox. However many, they might not even win the one. They might get swept. They might lose two straight to the Boston Red Sox.
2: Oh, wow.
0: In the wild card round in the Bronx.
3: Okay. All right, Combs.
0: Moving forward.
3: I got nothing to say.
0: The performance by Patrick Mahomes on Monday Night Football was blank.
2: Who are you going?
3: Going me?
0: All right.
3: You're having.
2: You want me to go? Okay. He really is. Sam Darnold, Aaron Donald. They're identical twins. What's math? I don't even know rudimentary, statistical math equations, whatever. I'm going to go with mediocre for Mahomes. Was he on the money? No. It was certainly encouraging. Yes, especially the ground performance that he had, that 15-yard scamper that wound up cross that chalk for six. But vertically, he was just subpar. He has got to improve. You still got Rashee Rice. You got Travis Kelce. You got Xavier Worthy. And Cyrus Allen didn't even get involved, and he got a lot of buzz in the preseason. Kenneth Walker III can certainly catch passes cleanly and consistently out of the backfield. But based on what I saw last night, mediocre from Mahomes. But honestly, it's kind of better than advertised against that Broncos defense that we thought was going to be light years better than what they showed last night.
3: Yeah, I'll go with... The performance by Patrick Mahomes on Monday Night Football was just the beginning. This is the tip of the iceberg in what is going to be a comeback player of the year award-winning season for Mahomes. Because I do think the Chiefs are going to win the division. And I think Mahomes, again, I know the Broncos defense, we've been pointing and laughing at them all night because they couldn't tackle anybody. 28 missed tackles. They still covered pretty well. They covered the passes. Like their secondary is still incredible. I don't even remember seeing Pat Surtain on the broadcast because I don't even think they bothered to even throw remotely near him. They kept picking on Riley Moss. So it's just the beginning. So the Broncos secondary is still pretty damn good. So yeah, Mahomes goes 15 of 27 for a 185, two touchdowns and a pick. The one touchdown pass he had, it was basically a handoff, that little trick play that they ran to Kenneth Walker III, the interception he threw. You know, we were talking about it last night during the game. I don't even know if I saw an explanation. It was Xavier Worthy supposed to cut in. What was that miscommunication? I mean, Worthy never even saw the pass coming. So whose fault was it? Not sure. It looked pretty bad when he first threw it. But the running touchdown was great. His legs look awesome. The offensive line is not very good. And Mahomes didn't complete a single pass of more than 10 yards in the air down the field last night. So yeah, there was a lot to pick apart. Mediocre, it's fine, Brad. I wouldn't debate that heavily. I didn't think he was great, but I think it's just the beginning because I think he is going to get better and better as the year goes on. And I think he's going to look like the guy that we said, yeah, this guy's going to break Tom Brady's records and he's going to win several Super Bowls. I think we're going to see that form from Mahomes in just short order.
0: Yeah, Mahomes' performance on Monday Night Football was a lot like my performance in this segment. Pedestrian at best. Okay, I don't think Patrick Mahomes was necessarily great. Do I expect him to get better? Yes, because he's Patrick freaking Mahomes. And there's taking nothing away from Patrick Mahomes and his greatness. And I think that he's going to be great again this year. That being said, there's not a lot around him. The offensive line allowing 49% pressures on dropbacks last night. That can't happen to Patrick Mahomes because that's going to end up leading back to him having to take some time off dealing with injuries again because he's going to be running for his life. That is not a recipe for success for the Kansas City Chiefs. So, yeah, his performance was pedestrian. I think it'll get better, but the performances around him need to get a lot better if the Kansas City Chiefs are going to be successful this season. All right, let's get one more in here. Blank should be the week two starter for the Cleveland Browns. Pat?
3: I mean, it should be Shedeur Sanders. You know, Shedeur Sanders should be the week two starter for the Cleveland Browns, but it's never going to happen in a million years. We already got that confirmed, by the way, by Todd Monken. Watson's going to be terrible. I don't think Shedeur is honestly going to be that much better. He probably will be a little bit better because I think Deshaun Watson is like the worst quarterback in football right now. I would honestly take Brad playing quarterback for the Cleveland Browns over Deshaun Watson. At least you have a stand-up
2: citizen. Sign me.
3: Under center, yeah. So it should be Shedeur, but we already know it's going to be Deshaun Watson, and it'll probably be Deshaun Watson for a couple more weeks after that, and then this experiment will finally be mercifully over.
2: I'm just warming up the laser rocket arm, baby. I'm ready to get in on some of the action, probably blow out an Achilles, because I'm 48. I'm old. It's going to be Deshaun Watson, and he should be the starter in week two because I want to see him just absolutely train wreck. I'm here for it, and I'm going to see Todd Monken justify post-game that was the right decision. So, yeah, Watson, let's go.
0: Yeah, look, it should be anybody other than Deshaun Watson because you can't look your team in the face and be like, hey, guys, I think I'm giving us the best chance to win a football game and put Deshaun Watson under center. There's no way you can get those guys in the locker room to buy into that. And if they are buying into it, then they're just on board with being the worst possible team they can be and vying for the number one overall draft pick. So anybody other than Deshaun Watson should be the starter for the Cleveland Browns in week two.
3: All right, Combs. Very good. You want to weigh in on any of our topics, 310-840-4910. And throughout the entire show, we're taking your reactions to Monday Night Football last night with the Chiefs crushing the Broncos 31-10. 310-840-4910. When we come back, it's Tuesday night. First waiver wire ad of the fantasy football season. Who the gems are, who you should be putting on your team, we'll discuss next. He's Brad Evans. I'm Pat Boyle. 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
1: The Chiefs beat the Broncos. KC won at home and reminded everyone who's been dominating this division for nearly a decade. The Chiefs are back atop the AFC West to start the season. But will they finish there? Westwood One Sports.
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1: Chalking up another hot afternoon and moving on to another day that'll be just as hot. We're looking for tonight to be warm as overnight lows under mostly clear skies, dropping down to 79. For our Wednesday, we have another heat advisory. High temperatures be around 99. Heat index values around 105. Also, there is a slight chance of an isolated thunderstorm southeast of Tulsa. On Thursday, look for sunshine and 99 and around 100 on Friday, Saturday, and Sunday. Finally, some rain and maybe cooler weather. From News on 6, I'm meteorologist Travis Meyer.
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23: Hey! Welcome on back, BetMGM Tonight, Westwood One Sports. He's Brad Evans, I'm Pat Boyle. The phone number to join the show is 310-840-4910. Oh, Brad, it's about that time, baby. If you haven't already, get your waiver wire ads in. Week one fantasy football is done. I got a W in week one. Now, full disclosure,
2: yeah.
23: I beat my girlfriend by a half a point.
2: Ooh.
23: But a win is a win.
2: Yeah.
23: A win is a win, baby. Yes. That's all that matters. So it was a victory Tuesday for me this morning. But now how can we get better? Right? So, Brad, we're going to do our first fantasy finds here of the season. Give us the premise here, and let's get into it.
2: Yeah, scouring the fantasy football waiver wire for potential ads. How much fab cash, that stands for free agent acquisition budget, will you be willing to spend on the following widely available players in Yahoo leagues, assuming a $100 budget?
23: Beautiful. Beautiful. Combs says in our show chat, by the way, did you talk bleep is the real question. Talk bleep to my girlfriend. I did. Not over the top, because I did only beat her by a half a point, and it came down to the Jackson Dart, you know, performance on Sunday Night Football. So I was like, I thought I was screwed until the second, you know, the third quarter when the Giants basically marched down the field at will. But I did talk some bleep because she's also in a girls' league that my sister's in, that my sister invited her in, and she crushed her opponent in that league. She put up like 160 points.
2: Oh,
23: so
2: nice.
23: She got a win.
2: Nice.
23: She's in more leagues than me. I mean, like, what? I've only been in one fantasy league, the league that I run for the last like 5 years. Am I doing fantasy football correctly, Brad, or no?
2: No, but your girlfriend, my kind of lady.
23: Oh, okay. You want to have her? Combs said, who scored the most points in your league, asking for a friend? And that would be Combs, who's in the league and put up 180. But just like he was pumping his chest week one for our

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4: Severe storms that started with advanced warnings. 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The Oklahoma weather experts. 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
5: Chalking up another hot afternoon and moving on to another day that'll be just as hot. We're looking for tonight to be warm, as overnight lows under mostly clear skies dropping down to 79. For our Wednesday, we have another heat advisory. High temperatures be around 99. Heat index values around 105. Also, there is a slight chance of an isolated thunderstorm southeast of Tulsa. On Thursday, look for sunshine and 99 and around 100 on Friday, Saturday, and Sunday. Finally, some rain and maybe cooler weather. From News on 6, I'm meteorologist Travis Meyer.
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7: 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Westwood One Sports. I'm Pat Boyle. Phone number to join the show, 310-840-4910. You can also hit me up on Twitter at PatBoyle44. You know, I was just going to say, this is Drake, right? This is old school Drake. And then Lee DeLapp in our Westwood One Studios puts in our show chat, Drake with a hit. Yeah, what is the name?
8: He's talking about Drake Baldwin.
9: You got it. This is a ratchet happy birthday.
7: That's it. So it is Drake. So I was right.
9: You got it.
7: Wow. You know what? I don't think you could script that more perfectly. Lee's got Drake Baldwin in our game Let's Go Streaking that we play every night. And I guess he must have just gotten a hit as we come back from commercial break and he plays the instrumental of Ratchet Happy Birthday by Drake. Drake. And so he puts Drake with a hit. And I'm like, yeah, this was a hit. This was a great song. He meant Drake Baldwin with a hit. You can't make it up. And probably half of you right now listening going, what the hell is he talking about? It's fine. Just know that that just rocked my socks. Pop it. You like that won't happen ever again.

0: Drake Baldwin will never get a hit at the same time as Lee plays a Drake song coming back from break. That is a great album. That's off of the same album as Pulling Back the Curtain, Take a Look. It's Scorpion, right? Yeah. That's a great album. Great, great album. And you know, I haven't actually listened to the... I haven't gone back and listened to Iceman in probably like 2 months. Does that mean it stinks? So when I first listened to it, I was like, yo, this is pretty damn good. My one friend who's a Drake hater, he goes, I got to give it to you, man. Iceman's a great album. So I guess I got to go back and listen to it. I got to go back and listen to my guy Drake. Either way, I got two other pieces of life that you guys might want to hear about. I'll tell you what is my newest obsession. As somebody that has lost over 30 pounds in the last year and a half, I've cut out a lot. I used to have like Ben and Jerry's pints of ice cream, like once, if not twice a week. And I would tell myself, I'm only going to have a couple of scoops. And then I have like, you know, half the pint. I mean, sometimes you eat the whole pint. Like I'd eat half the pint. I'd finish it the day after. And then I'd get another pint a couple days later and finish that in 2 days. I've completely cut that out. I used to have pizza like 3-4 days a week. So I've cleaned up so much of the terrible eating habits that I had. So now it's like, what are my little cheats? What am I a dirty little, you know what for? There are certain things. Zevia is one of them. I've been telling you guys about that for a couple of weeks. It's like stevia soda, zero calories, zero sugars somehow, but it tastes like soda. It's phenomenal. The other thing that I've been snacking on, banana chips. I can't get enough of them. I can't get enough of banana chips. They are phenomenal. I'm somebody that loves bananas. I have a banana every day. Got to get my potassium in. And so maybe if you don't like bananas, maybe you wouldn't like banana chips, but I have them every day in my yogurt. And they're sweetened. I mean, they've definitely got sugar on them for sure. It's not like I'm eating just like a freeze-dried banana. Like there's definitely some sugar on this puppy, on these puppies. But I mean, it's like the ultimate snack. It's got the crunch. It's got the taste. It's like a banana that you would like pull out of like a banana split. Like, I feel like it's got like ice cream crystals on it. Oh. And so I just loaded up a little bowl of these babies. I can't stop eating them. I can't stop. Can't stop, won't stop. 310-840-4910. Oh, we got some tweets to get to. So I do... I record two promos every day for all of our Odyssey affiliates. It gets blasted over, you know, again, 300 stations every single day. One of them is a Sports Minute, which is like 25 seconds of me, you know, what my strongest take of the day is. And then one of them is a Beat the Books, where with our, you know, I give odds from our friends at BetMGM, and I basically, you know, pick a wager, pick a, what would be my favorite bet of the day. And so today I went with Cubs Braves over 8.5. And the reasoning being, okay, Martin Perez is going for Atlanta. He's been a solid pitcher on the season, but on the road, his ERA is like triple what it is at home. His ERA on the road is nearly 5. And for the Cubs, Gausman's going tonight, and he's been very hit or miss. And for the most part, he's been very miss the last couple of weeks. You got the Braves lineup with, I mean, that's been cooking lately, and you have the Cubbies lineup, which is the best in baseball against left-handed pitchers, number one in OPS. Now, the weather at Wrigley always plays a factor. And tonight I saw there was a chance of rain, but 77, the wind slightly blowing in, you know. So it's not like Wrigley playing winds out, but basically like any other ballpark. I was like, all right, that's a good play. And last night it was 7-3, so you had 10 runs. It's 3-2 right now, top of the seventh, nobody out, runner on first. Okay, still got a ways to go to get there. And even if it doesn't, it's unfortunate. Right? I just, you know, I feel like though when I, and here's maybe where I'm reading a little bit too much of the noise on social media. You know, for all the correct picks I gave out during the U.S. Open, for all the correct picks I've given out already to start the football season, you know, the first half under, which depending on when you played it yesterday, it was either 20.5 or 21.5. If you got it at 21.5, you won that, but the game under hit for the Chiefs and the Broncos. You know, nobody ever reaches out to you. Some people do. Some people do. But I do a beat the books, and God forbid I get one thing wrong. And I got Craig Pollack tweeting at me, out of all the picks, you're over 8.5 and the Cubs game is looking real good. All right, Craig. Sorry, man. Sorry. All right, I gave you the reasonings why. There's still some ball game to play here. So you never know. But yeah, love that. Oh, a real good pick, man, on the over 8.5. Why don't you shut up? 310-840-4910. We got Kevin Edward Myers tweeting in. Is there any betting lines for the Super Bowl to where both teams that are in have never won or been to the Super Bowl? If so, what is it? What is your opinion on this scenario and who has the best chance? That was a lot of words, Kevin. I'm just going to be honest. I think you're basically asking which teams haven't been to the Super Bowl and what do I think there is a chance of that happening? Let's do a quick Google search. Teams that have never been to the Super Bowl. There's only got to be a couple. Only four NFL teams have never been to a Super Bowl. I'll immediately eliminate one, the Cleveland Browns. They ain't getting to the Super Bowl this year. The other three, plausible. Very plausible. And one of them, I think, is getting to the Super Bowl this year. And that's the Detroit Lions, one of the oldest teams in the league. They're the only NFL franchise to, the only NFC franchise to never make the Super Bowl. Made the NFC title game a couple years ago. So, I mean, it would take too long. I'm not going to pull it up off the top of my head right now, but basically you would just go to our friends at BetMGM and you go to Super Bowl, you go to exact outcome, and you'd see what it is for the Lions to get there. And then the other two teams that are in the AFC, one is the Houston Texans and one is the Jacksonville Jaguars. Neither of those teams have ever been to the Super Bowl. Now, again, the Texans have only been around since 2002. The Jaguars have only been around since 1995. Remember, they made it the AFC title game with Blake Bortles several years ago and had Tom Brady and the Patriots dead in the water and couldn't finish them off. Lions-Texans, very plausible Super Bowl matchup. Lions-Jaguars, very plausible Super Bowl matchup. So you would have to find... Again, exact outcome, Lions-Texans, Lions-Jaguars, Super Bowl odds. And that's easily accessible. I'll do it for you in the break, or I'll ask producer Brandon Combs. Combs, if you could check right now, go to BetMGM, go to Super Bowl, go to exact outcome or exact matchup and find out what the odds are for Lions-Texans and Lions-Jaguars. If I had to guess, I mean, it's probably 100-1. But, like, I mean, any, like, even if you picked, I don't know, like, who had the shortest odds going into the year? Bills, Rams. Like, even that's probably, 20-1, 30-1? So, Lions, Texans, Lions, Jaguars, either one of them, probably 100-1. And so, there you go. And I have the Lions going to the Super Bowl. My pick was Bengals winning the Super Bowl over the Detroit Lions. So, we shall see. I mean, with Detroit, man, that's we were just talking about Lions, Bills coming up on Thursday night, and that secondary, which has a ton of issues. They're going to have to rectify that as this season moves along here. 310-840-4910. Monty just said, Ozzie Albies, 2-run home run. Braves now lead the Cubs 4-3 in the seventh. So there you go. Craig Pollack, ooh, looking real good. Yeah, it's only 2 runs away now. Still got a couple innings to play, baby. Combs is saying Texans, Lions, 80-1. So Kevin Edward Myers, who tweeted in basically wanting to know teams that haven't been to the Super Bowl, what are the odds? Texans, Lions, Super Bowl is 80-1. Jags, Lions, Super Bowl, 100-1, which is what I said. Thank you, Combs. Appreciate your research. There you go. All right, 310-840-4910. Let's bring in producer Brandon Combs. Combs, good research, man. That's hell of a producing job by you. Now let's get to some hot or cold, brother. What's up?
1: Every once in a while, it's like I know what I'm doing. Not often.
0: That's right.
1: But every once in a while, it's kind of like that. Not much, man. Look, I got a lot of baseball going on right now. You know I'm a big baseball guy. I've got the White Sox and Guardians right now. In the bottom of the ninth, the White Sox have a 6-5 lead. The Guardians have one out, and the winning run is on second base. They have runners on second and third with one out right now. So Guardians trying to pull it off, trying to get within a half a game of the White Sox. And then, of course, you know, I've got the Cubs game on the other screen, and we won't talk about what's going on there right now because it makes me angry, and you won't like me when I'm angry.
0: Ooh, so here we go. Little Hulk-a-Combsy.
1: So let's get to hot or cold here.
0: I got Orioles Mets on. I'm waiting for Polar Bear Pete to get up on the top of the ninth, and I hope he absolutely cranks one.
1: I bet Pete Alonso as well to homer tonight. So I'm with you there. I hope he cranks one too.
0: All right, they're going to the top of the ninth. Alonso's due up second. Yes.
1: Awesome. All right, you ready for some hot or cold?
0: Yeah, do you want to hear me crunch another banana chip first?
1: I was thinking when you did it the first time, and the Cleveland Guardians are going to win the game on a double. So the Cleveland Guardians went 7-6
0: and is
1: in a half game lead for the Chicago White Sox now in the AL Central.
0: Wow, they led that game 3-0, blew it, and then just came back and won it. Yeah, Brian Rocchio, 2-run walk-off double. Guardians win. It's now a half a game deficit, essentially 1.5 games because they don't have the tiebreaker, but they can move into first place with a win tomorrow. Oh, baby. AL Central's getting good, man.
1: Indeed. Indeed. All right. Let's go to some hot or cold. Arch Manning should not have to apologize for laughing at an AI video where Sark slaps Holly Road to the ground. Can't believe I just said those words on national radio. Hot or cold,
0: man. Yeah, well, I mean, that's a real thing. And that's going to, you know, we're going to continue to see stuff like this with AI slop infiltrating our social media feeds. And I'm sure there's already, I don't know. I mean, my mom literally asked me the other day, she goes, is this real? And it's somebody dropping a bucket of popcorn into a volcano. And then it's like popcorn exploding into the air. I said, Mom, do you really think that that's real? Like, come on, man. Like, I see it all the time. I see videos on social media, like parents saying to their kids, like, is this real? And it's like, you know, I hope that's not me. And think about how far AI has come, that like in another 2 years, it's probably going to be really damn believable. Some scary stuff too. Mm. Some scary stuff's going to be believable. So yeah, in case anybody missed it, Combs, we talked about it yesterday. AI video of Steve Sarkisian backhand slapping ESPN reporter Holly Rowe. I mean, it's terrible. And they asked Arch Manning about it in the post game, and he's like, oh yeah, I saw that, like cracking up. We talked about it yesterday. I said, look, it wasn't funny. It was pretty stupid. It's annoying that's kind of the world we live in. But like, I even said it. I was like, I don't want to be the guy that's like, is going to grandstand though and like condemn Arch Manning as if he's a piece of you know what and is like a terrible human being. Cause you and I know you have, I have, we all have. We've all seen AI videos in the privacy of our own home that we probably wouldn't laugh at with people around us in public, but we probably chuckle at it because it's so stupid. I didn't chuckle at that. I thought it was dumb. But there's other video AI videos that I probably laughed at in the privacy of my own home. And I'm like, yeah, this is stupid. And so they ask Arch Manning about it. And he's like, you know, he's like cracking up about it. I don't think Arch Manning is somebody that would ever condone any kind of violence to women. But it's like in the moment, you probably he's a 20-year-old kid. Like in the moment, he's probably got to realize that's like, yeah, he should be like, yeah, you know, I saw it. It's whatever. It's stupid AI. But like, you know, they're coming off of an unbelievable comeback. He laughs at a stupid AI video that we clearly know is freaking fake. And then I feel like it gets to the point where the pendulum swings completely the other way. And it's like, oh, how dare Arch Manning, worst scumbag on the planet. What a piece of you know what. How could he? And it's like, okay. All right. Arch Manning, what he should do is just apologize and move on. And that's what he did. So the prompt was Arch Manning should not have to apologize for laughing at that AI video. I say cold. He should have apologized and he did. But like we can move on after this. There doesn't need to be this whole grandstanding thing here where we are going to try to purvey people on social media like we are the purveyors of justice and morality, and nobody's

0: ever done anything wrong. You've never laughed at a video that you shouldn't have laughed at. It's a stupid AI slop video. And Arch apologized. He said, quote, "I've seen a few AI edits of stuff, but that's about it. I saw an AI edit of Sark's interview." And he said, "In my press conference yesterday, I made an insensitive comment about an AI video. There's nothing funny about it. It's easy to say I didn't mean it, but I know my words and actions were hurtful to a lot of people. I do not take that lightly and am deeply sorry for that. I specifically want to apologize to Holly Rowe for what she has personally had to deal with because of my comments. I have a ton of respect for her and appreciate her showing me grace in this moment. I need to do better and will be more thoughtful going forward." Good. Done. Again, did he come off like an immature, you know, did he come off as an immature kid in the moment laughing at that? Yes, he did. Should he have apologized? Yes, he should have. He has apologized. We don't need to make this a bigger deal than it has to be, where now we're going to criticize the character of Arch Manning. I really don't think some things need to be that deep. So I think we can move on after that.
1: Yeah, I'm with you on most of that. Like, I'm with you on the fact that he should have apologized, right? Because that's, look, when you are in that spot as Pete Alonso just homered.
0: Yep. 300 career home runs for the Polar Bear, and it ties the game in the ninth. What a bomb. He just threw the bat like 75 feet into the dugout. A nuke for Alonso. Oh, my God.
1: That was a bomb, for sure. But yeah, no, look, he should have apologized, and because you do have to be a professional at this age, and you do have to be a professional when you are getting paid this amount of money to play college football. That being said, like, I definitely, the apology is warranted. You laugh at it behind closed doors. You do all those things, right? But in the public eye, you do have a certain level of respect that you have to maintain, especially with the media. The part of the apology that got me and this is where I think, like, we sometimes go a little bit too far, right? Like, "I apologize to Holly Rowe for what she's had to endure because of my comments." What did Holly Rowe have to endure because he laughed at an AI video that he didn't create? Like, that's where you start to lose me with some of it. If people want him to apologize to Holly Rowe for laughing at the video for what she had to endure because he laughed at a video that he did not create. Like, just stop. Just stop. I mean, you could have just stopped with, I made some insensitive comments about a video that I probably shouldn't have commented on. Boom. End of apology. But apologizing for what she had to go through when you made comments laughing about a video. Like, she didn't have to endure anything because of that. She had to endure something because your coach was a jackass, because your coach acted like a clown walking off the field. And then, yes, she got a little bit unprofessional right after and rolled her eyes and stormed off as well. But, yeah, it was the situation. I don't think Arch Manning has anything to apologize to Holly Rowe for, other than the fact that, you know, he brought up the video and was chuckling about the video. So that's where I'm at with it.
0: Yep. I agree, Combs. I agree. All right, let's hit one more, shall we?
1: Let's do it. Lee, cover your ears, brother. Matt LaFleur will never be a championship coach. Hot or cold, Pat?
0: Never is such a strong word because, I mean, it took Andy Reid a long time to win a Super Bowl, and then he's won three of them, you know? So right now, I would probably say hot, but who knows where he might end up if things don't work out this year in Green Bay and he gets fired and he gets a head coaching job next year or in 2, 3, 4 years from now. And I mean, I don't know, like, let's envision a world where, I'm trying to think, who's a terrible team right now that in like 3, 4 years from now, Matt LaFleur could be the coach of, and they could be Super Bowl cat, like the Cardinals. Imagine if it doesn't work for Mike LaFleur, his brother, and then they hire Matt LaFleur and the Carton, and all of a sudden the Rams, Stafford's retired, Aaron Donald's retired, Miles Garrett's retired, Devontae Adams are retired, the Rams stink, the Seahawks window closes, the 49ers, you know, McCaffrey is old, Kittle's old. And all of a sudden, the Cardinals are the best team in the NFC West, and like Matt LaFleur is their coach. again, unlikely, but so I don't know if I ever want to say never, but I will definitively say he's never winning a championship with the Green Bay Packers, you know, and this is a guy that's got one of the best winning percentages of a coach that's coached over 100 games in NFL history. He's 76-40. He's got a win percentage of over 650, and he's made the playoffs all but one season. And he's gone to the NFC Championship game. He got there in his first 2 years. Now, he got there with Aaron Rodgers, for sure. So it looked like a couple of years ago that Matt LaFleur was absolutely going to be in a Super Bowl, if not win one. And now I feel the complete opposite. All those years that I feel like he was elevating them, he was one of the best coaches ever in the month of December, one of the best coaches ever in the month of September. Now, and I said it on Monday, and I feel just as strongly as about it now. He's holding them back. You know, it had to come to an end with Harbaugh in Baltimore, and he won his Super Bowl. It had to come to an end with Tomlin in Pittsburgh. He won his Super Bowl. It feels like at the end of the season, it will have to come to an end with LaFleur in Green Bay. Maybe he wins a Super Bowl elsewhere, but with the Packers, no, he'll never be a championship coach.
1: Yeah, I look at not just the body of work with you know, what they've done in the playoffs, but I look at the body of work as a whole and the play calling and the constant ineptitude of Matt LaFleur coach teams, which to this point has been the Green Bay Packers. And you look at just that game in total on Sunday, and the problem that the Green Bay Packers were having in the second half was that they couldn't stop the Minnesota Vikings from attacking Jordan Love. And he had zero time in the pocket the entire second half. Like they were coming after him, and the offensive line was not able to hold them back. And how many times did you watch Jordan Love get hit on a play action call where he's running play action, and by the time that he fakes the handoff to the running back, he's getting hit in the backfield, and he continued to go to it. Like, I don't understand the things that he does. I don't understand the play calling, the conservativeness at times, the time. Like, he doesn't know when to be aggressive and when not to be aggressive. Taking points off the board to make it an 8-point lead, where the worst they could do if they drive the ball downfield and you have four penalties called on you and they score a touchdown and complete a 2-point conversion, is that you're tied. Instead, now you're down by 3. And now you're chasing points, and then your quarterback craps down his leg and turns the ball over on 2 straight possessions. And now all of a sudden you find yourself down by 17, and you deserve every bit of it. Like, that is why, to me, Matt LaFleur is never going to be a championship coach, no matter where he goes, because his play calling is never going to change. His style is never going to change because that's who he is. We've seen it before with other coaches, and we're seeing it again with Matt LaFleur. And to be honest with you, as a Bears fan, I would tell you that I hate to see it, but, you know, you got another 5 years of it. Let's go.
0: Yeah, who are you kidding? You love to see it. All right, 310-840-4910. We'll take a short break. I want to talk a little college football when we come back. For my friends in Nashville, in Tennessee, Vanderbilt, it's about damn time. I'll explain what I'm talking about when we come back. Finally, Clark Lee woke up. 310-840-4910. That's producer Brandon Combs. I'm Pat Boyle. 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

at Pat Boyle44. We'll talk some college football in just a bit, including Clark Lee and Vanderbilt and what I was talking about with my tease before the commercial break. But we've got to get to what has turned into a stunning development at Citi Field. And Mets fans need to listen up. This is why

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8: 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And as always, you can hear us on hundreds of local affiliates throughout North America. All right, we've got some callers that apparently they perked up after that Pete Alonso 300th career home run, and I went off on the loser Mets fans giving them a curtain call and cheering the fact that their team might not win the freaking ball game now. We'll get to those in just a second, but otherwise, open phone lines for you here in the final hour, 310-840-4910. You could call

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7: 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And be sure to stop by the adoption area, sponsored by Ferguson Subaru, where local rescue organizations will have dogs and cats looking for their forever homes. We'll see you at Wolfstock, Saturday, September 19th from 10 a.m. to 2 p.m. at the Riverwalk in Jenks.
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9: Chalking up another hot afternoon and moving on to another day that'll be just as hot. We're looking for tonight to be warm, as overnight lows under mostly clear skies dropping down to 79. For our Wednesday, we have another heat advisory. High temperatures be around 99. Heat index values around 105. Also, there is a slight chance of an isolated thunderstorm southeast of Tulsa. On Thursday, look for sunshine and 99 and around 100 on Friday, Saturday, and Sunday. Finally, some rain and maybe cooler weather. From News on 6, I'm meteorologist Travis Meyer.
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I'm Pat Boyle. Phone number to join the show, 310-840-4910. You can call, you can text, 310-840-4910. You can also hit me up on Twitter at PatBoyle44. So, quick baseball scoreboard update. Pete Alonso is at the plate again in the top of the 11th in a 4-4 game. And at this point, I mean, it wouldn't surprise me one bit if Mets fans go nuts and storm the field if he hits a home run, a 3-run home run to give the Orioles the lead over the Mets. Whether their season is over or not. Oh, and Alonso just got a meatball down the plate that he hit foul. Either way, let's get you a couple other baseball scores, and then we'll get into why Bears-Vikings is my favorite game of Sunday in Week 2. My favorite game in all of Week 2 is Bills-Lions, Thursday Night Football. I absolutely cannot wait. Bills, new brand-new stadium, the debut. Two offenses that should put up a combined 800 yards and a combined 60 points. Can't wait. But Sunday, Bears-Vikings, my favorite game of Week 2. I'll tell you why in just a bit. Alonso strikes out, by the way, so not a second home run. No 301 career home runs, just 300. The Braves hit another home run off the Cubs. It's now 6-3. Drake Baldwin, not only does he have the hit for our guy Lee Dunlap, now he's got a home run, a 2-run shot in the top of the ninth. 6-3 Braves. Cubs are down to their final out. That makes things in the wild card race even more hairy for the Cubs and the Phillies, who both lose tonight. Padres currently winning, and the Diamondbacks, I believe, they are winning. They're beating the Marlins 1-0. Padres are actually tied with the Rockies 3-3. But by the way, that guy, Craig Pollack, who tweeted at me like, oh yeah, you're over 8.5 and the Braves Cubs looking real good. Oh, there you go. It hit. So there's 9 runs for you, Craig. Appreciate you, brother. So the Cubs are down to their final out. The Phillies have already lost. They'll both have 68 losses if the Cubs do indeed lose. The Padres have 68 losses. If they win, you'll have all three of those teams with 68 losses, 3 teams for 3 spots. But then you have the Diamondbacks. They can win tonight. They will pull within 2 games. They'll pull within 2 games. Actually, they'll stay within 2.5 games, I believe, of both the Phillies and the Padres, if I'm not mistaken. Maybe they'll be within 2 games of the Phillies. I think that's how close they'll be. But either way, Cubs, Phillies, Padres, Diamondbacks, 4 teams competing for 3 spots in the NL wild card. The Diamondbacks on the outside looking in. They got a Phillies loss. They got a Cubs loss. And Padres are tied with the Rockies. So if they get that to go their way, we could be looking at all hell breaking loose here in the final week of the regular season. And the Cubs and the Phillies both look like they had a playoff spot freaking wrapped up. They look like they had it wrapped up. By the way, I know our guy Monty needed a Colby Mayo, a hit or a run. How about an inside the park 3-run home run for Colby Mayo? And the Orioles have broken it open against the Mets in the 11th inning. Inside the park, 3-run homer. Incredible. Hit one to dead center at that A.J. Ewing, the Mets center fielder, crashed against the wall trying to catch it, and it basically corralled into no man's land, and Colby Mayo just did not stop running. Inside the park, 3-run bomb. Incredible. So, anyway, that National League wild card race is, I mean, that is must-watch TV over the final week of the season. Meanwhile, my Yankees taking care of business. They popped the champagne shower last night. Aaron Judge gets the day off, no matter. How about a Cody Bellinger 2-run bomb? How about a Spencer Jones 3-run bomb? Yankees beating up on the Twins 8-1. Junior Caminero did hit a walk-off home run for home run number 41 on the season. He's trying to deny Yordan Alvarez the triple crown. Alvarez went deep for the Astros, but I was hoping that the Rays would lose and that the Yankees could creep one game closer in the AL East, but the Tampa Bay Rays just do not lose. So the Yankees are going to stay 3.5 games back. Elsewhere in baseball, Rangers and the Red Sox, two teams
I wouldn't know if I would say fighting for their playoff lives. At this point, the Red Sox are basically firmly entrenched in that second wild card spot. They're 5 games behind the Yankees. They're 6 games ahead of the Guardians. It's almost certainly going to be Yankees-Red Sox again in the AL wild card round for the second straight year at Yankee Stadium. The rivalry back. But either way, the Rangers lead the Red Sox. This game much more important for Texas. Rangers hanging by, I don't know if you would say a thread. They were hanging by a thread a couple of days ago. Now they've made things very interesting in the AL West. They're just a game behind the Astros heading into the night. The Rangers at 74 and 76. The Astros at 75 and 75. My God, how pitiful has the AL West been? And the Rangers lead the Red Sox 4-2 right now in the bottom of the seventh. Jacob DeGrom, 5 innings, 8 strikeouts. Rangers trying to pull even with the Astros, but they're not getting the help they need because Houston leads 4-2. I mentioned Yordan Alvarez hit a big bomb, his 39th of the season. And the Astros lead the Royals 4-2. So if those results both stand, it'll still be a 1-game lead for the Houston Astros. Again, coming up on the final 10 games of the season. And the Astros finish off with the Royals, Braves, Mariners, A's. Whereas the Texas Rangers, they finish their season with the Red Sox, Blue Jays, Mets, and Twins. So hard to say if either one of those teams has an easier schedule. And now the Rockies have taken the lead on the Padres 4-3. So, oh baby. Diamondbacks, they got all the help they could ask for tonight. All 3 teams ahead of them are losing or have lost, and the D-backs lead the Marlins 1-0. Thanks to a Gabby Moreno solo home run. Yoshi Yamamoto dominated the Reds 4-0. Dodgers, by the way, as much the Dodgers, they're vulnerable. Oh, the Dodgers, look out. Shohei Ohtani on the injured list. The Dodgers, they're going to get got. Yeah, how about the Dodgers have won 8 of their last 10 and all of a sudden playing some of their best ball of the entire season. They're 92-59. They've won 10 of their last 12. I guess I've counted out the Dodgers because I predicted back in March that I had the Cubs playing the Yankees in the World Series, so I'm sticking with that prediction. But we all thought the Dodgers were a mid-looking team a couple weeks ago, and now they look back to their best here. So they're don't be shocked one bit if the Dodgers are back in the World Series. Brewers beat the Pirates 5-1. Jacob Mizorowski, 7 more strikeouts across 5 shutout innings. One of the best seasons by a pitcher that we've seen in the last decade in Major League Baseball. His ERA is down to 1.89. Just ridiculous. Absolutely ridiculous. Okay, so there's your baseball scoreboard update. 310-840-4910. All right, why Bears-Vikings is my favorite matchup on Sunday for Week 2 in the National Football League. It's because you got Ben Johnson, who's a lunatic and a psycho, and claimed that the Bears were going to have or wanted to have the greatest offense of all time. And they then backed that up and put up 59 on the Carolina Panthers on Sunday. Going up against Brian Flores, who is also a lunatic and a psycho and a madman and blitzes more than anybody else basically in the history of the National Football League. So you got a guy that wants his offense to be the greatest ever against a guy that will blitz all night. And how this game's going to play out is interesting. Not only that, I mean, it's crucial. NFC North clash, both teams 1-0. The Vikings, Kyler Murray throws a pick on the first play, gets knocked out of the game with a concussion in the first quarter, and yet they teed off on Jordan Love for most of the second half. And they're down double digits against the Packers in the third quarter. They win by 17. First time in NFL history that a team has done that. Trail by double digits in the second half and end up winning the game by at least 17 points. And the Vikings are 1-0. We don't know who's going to start at quarterback. I would think it's going to be Carson Wentz, but if Kyler Murray clears concussion protocol, that makes it a tough decision for Kevin O'Connell. But you got the blitz man versus
the madman. Ben Johnson's offense versus Brian Flores' defense. The Bears, by the way, are 5.5-point favorites. The game's in Chicago at Soldier Field. And here's some stats and X's and O's to make my argument here for me. So the Vikings blitzed Jordan Love on 74% of his dropbacks on Sunday. That is the highest rate at which any quarterback has been blitzed in the last 3 years. And so the Packers adjusted, or tried to adjust, by having running backs and tight ends pass block to the point where Jordan Love had three or fewer receivers running routes on 15 of his dropbacks. That's one of the highest number of dropbacks with that few receivers in the past 5 years. And it still didn't work. So there's a little wrinkle into what the Vikings did and what you can expect them to do against Chicago. Now, here's the thing. Ben Johnson is 5-1 versus Brian Flores defenses. Four matchups came when Ben Johnson was the offense coordinator of the Lions. Two last year in his first year as head coach of the Bears. And the only loss that a Ben Johnson offense has against a Brian Flores defense was last year in week one. Ben Johnson's first game as a head coach. But he's had a lot of success against Brian Flores defenses. To the point where if you put Ben Johnson's offenses, which again was four games as the Lions offense coordinator, two games as the Bears head coach, so six game sample size, you put what his offenses have done against Flores' defense versus every other team in the NFL against Brian Flores' defense, Ben Johnson's offenses have a higher EPA, higher success rate, more points per drive, and a more explosive pass rate. So this is a matchup that Ben Johnson feels comfortable in. To the point where if you're Brian Flores, you want to blitz, go ahead. We'll be ready for it. We'll be ready for it. And the Bears, I went back and watched some of the highlights from when they played each other the second time last year. And the Bears went with a lot of 12 personnel, 13 personnel, a lot of jumbo packages to counteract the Flores blitz. Whereas normally you'd want to spread out, your formation. You'd want to get your guys spread out, make it easier to see where the blitz is coming from. But Ben Johnson basically is just beefing up the offensive line. He goes, all right, hey, we'll have this guy pick up the blitz. Doesn't matter where it's coming from. We'll run. We'll run against the blitz. We'll use outside zone run. And we'll just have a couple of the big guys, our tight ends, pass block. They'll pick up the blitz. That gives Caleb Williams a couple extra seconds to get back there and throw or take off and run. So I'm interested to see how Caleb Williams' pre-snap communication is going to look. Shifting protections, audibles, killing the second plays, you know, kill. Getting rid of the first play that they call in the huddle and going to the second one. How they deal with the Brian Flores blitz once again. How often Brian Flores does indeed blitz. Because we got a couple of games now where Ben Johnson has him kind of figured out. And if Brian Flores doesn't blitz, is his defense that good? Because when Jordan Love didn't have time, he picked him apart. He threw for nearly 400 freaking yards. And that was with a shoddy offensive line. Without his star running back. The Bears have two stud running backs, and their weapons are better than the Packers. Colston Loveland didn't have a single catch, and the Bears put up over 500 yards of offense and scored 59 points. So, who's playing chess? Who's playing checkers? Who's playing 4D chess on Sunday is what I can't wait to see when it comes down to Ben Johnson versus Brian Flores. Because if those blitzes don't get home, the Bears might put up 40 again. And maybe the blitz does get home and maybe it causes one turnover, but they're going to have to be calculated. And they're going to have to be methodical. You know, and this Viking secondary, I mean, it leaves a lot to be desired, man. Leaves a lot to be desired. They brought back Harrison Smith because he's a veteran. He can kind of be the green dot. He can call the plays. He can see what's going on with the offense. But other than that, you know, their corners, Charles Demings, they got in the fifth round from Stephen F. Austin.

0: And James Pierre, guy that's made a career with Pittsburgh as kind of a special teams guy, but then got himself more into the defense as a slot corner the last couple of years. That Viking secondary is sus, man. You're able to offset that when you're able to get pressure and get that blitz home if you're Brian Flores. But again, Ben Johnson has proven to be able to deal with that blitz. So I can't wait to watch Bears Vikings on Sunday. And that's a game where I think it probably ends in one of two ways. It's either the Bears win by double digits or the Vikings win the game outright. I don't think there's a world where the Vikings keep it close but only lose by a field goal or something. Because Flores' game plan is either going to work to perfection or it's going to blow up in his face. And the way that the Bears offense looked in week one, I would probably tend to lean towards the latter. 310-840-4910 is the phone number to join the show. You can hit me up on Twitter at PatBoyle44. We'll finish on the other side with College Corner. What do you expect now the rest of the year from Michigan? And finally, Clark Lee, head coach of Vanderbilt, finally woke up. So we'll talk some college football to finish off the show, get you a couple last baseball scores, and get your final phone calls when we return. I'm Pat Boyle. This is BetMGM Tonight on Westwood One Sports.
1: On Thursday, the lights are bright in Buffalo. 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Josh Allen faces Jared Goff. Lions, Bills, Thursday night football. 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
0: Welcome on back. At MGM tonight, Westwood One Sports. I'm Pat Boyle. Last chance to get aboard the phone lines, 310-840-4910. You can also hit me up on Twitter at PatBoyle44. Got our guy Seashell Pipes responding to my Chiefs instant reaction video last night saying, look at that salad. Talking about my hair. My hair was an absolute mess. It was poofy. It was like all over the place. But I appreciate you, Seashell Pipes. Appreciate you indeed. Okay. 310-840-4910. All right, we got a couple of phone callers here. So let's get the calls in first, and then we'll talk a little college football, including what should we expect the rest of the season now from Michigan after two wildly different results, and why it's finally time Clark Lee made the move at Vanderbilt. All right, let's get to David in Rochester next up on BetMGM tonight. David, what's going on, man?
18: I'm doing amazing. Yeah, thanks so much for having me on the show. I want to know, what do you think? Do you think the Yankees will make the World Series? And if they're not, what do you think they have to do to make it?
0: You talking about the Yankees?
18: Yeah.
0: Yeah. Hey, David, I appreciate you making the call, man. Thank you very much. I'm pumped for the Yankees in this postseason. You know, again, it's injuries have played a major factor in this team again, as it kind of feels like it always does. I would not even hold my breath or begin to hold my breath on Giancarlo Stanton coming back at any point in October. Clark Schmidt, what is his role going to be? God knows, if anything. But considering that Judge is back now and healthy, homered last night, looked pretty damn good. They popped the champagne. Bellinger's had a fantastic season. Ben Rice looks awesome. Luis Garcia Jr. I mean, you want to talk about an A-plus trade from Brian Cashman? Like, all of a sudden, it's not just like two or three guys in this lineup. Now it's like the first five, six guys in this Yankees lineup that you're pumped up about, that you feel really damn good about. It's not just, oh, if Judge isn't in the lineup, this is a double-A lineup. No, that's not the case. That's not the case. I mean, this lineup is hitting. 1 through 9. Now, there are some weak spots, right? I mean, I don't trust Austin Wells. I mean, he's a 180 hitter that can occasionally run into a home run. So he's a liability at the plate. But behind the dish, he's been pretty solid all year. Is he the best defensive catcher in baseball? Absolutely not. Lombard, it again, the defense, the errors, they were a big issue a month ago. He's been fine since. So you got a rookie teenager playing shortstop in the playoffs. A 21-year-old, he feels like a teenager. Rookie 21-year-old playing shortstop. All right, we'll see if he's made for the moment. You know, the at third base, whether it's Caballero or Ryan McMahon, they're not really good. Against the lefty, you can throw Rosario in there, Ahmed Rosario. But, you know, again, for the most part, Rice, Bellinger, Judge, Luis Garcia, even Spencer Jones is hitting the crap out of the ball. Like, you got a couple of young guys that outside of the Yankees fan base, a lot of people don't know about yet. And you're going to see them on the national stage in a massive series, probably against the Red Sox in a couple of weeks. And it's, hey, three games and your season's done if you don't win. I mean, they made the playoffs more of a crapshoot than ever now with this wild card series in the first round. You know, 162 games, and it could come down to three games. Now, last year, the Yankees, it came down to one game, and Cam Schlittler announced to everybody, hey, I'm here, and I'm ready to win a Cy Young. He's going to win the Cy Young Award. So the Yankees, if it is the Yankees, Red Sox in the wild card round, I feel confident that they're going to beat them again because they got home field advantage and they got the massive advantage in the rotation. Garrett Crochet is not ready to go. I know there's been some talks over the last couple of days in Boston about him maybe coming out of the bullpen and being able to pitch in one or two games. I think that would be very fortunate to happen. So you're talking about Garrett Crochet probably not pitching or definitely not starting in that series. That's a big bonus for the Yankees. Schlittler is the Cy Young Award winner, and he dominated Boston last year. Max Fried shut down Boston last year, and then there's the big X factor. It's Gerrit Cole, who is supposed to be your ace, who has not looked like an ace all year, and it feels like if he's not on, he's going to get rocked. But I'm confident that if it's Yankees Sox again, the Yankees get past him. And from there on out, there's nobody in the American League that's better than the Yankees. There's not. I mean, the American League West has been putrid all season. I'm not worried one bit about the Astros. I'm not worried one bit if the Rangers win the AL West. I couldn't be less afraid of whoever wins the AL Central, whether it's the Guardians or the White Sox. But then there's the Rays, a team that have had the Yankees number, a team that's got over 90 wins. They've got a better record than the Yankees. I don't think they're a better team. I mean, their lineup outside of Aranda, Caminero, and Yandy Diaz ain't nothing to gloat about. But they got a hell of a pitching staff. Their bullpen is always good. It feels like Kevin Cash will outmanage Boone, so the Yankees are going to have to do something special because they're going to play him in the ALDS, and that's been where the Yankees get knocked out the last couple of years, by Toronto or by the Rays. So it's going to be the Yankees or Tampa Bay that gets to the World Series. I'm confident the Yankees have enough talent. Can they exercise those demons of not being able to hit runners in scoring position? Of the bullpen melting down? You know, again, I don't really trust David Bednar all that much. But then again, which team, which fan of a team will tell you that they have 10 out of 10 confidence in their bullpen? Other than the Padres at Mason Miller, who? Tell me who. So I think they're going to get to the World Series, to answer your question there. And if they don't, is this finally the year that Brian Cashman says, hey, we need a new voice? Is this finally the year that they move on from Aaron Boone? I wouldn't bank on that. And I think Boone's a hell of a manager. But sooner or later, you got to win a World Series, man. You have to. And not just because, oh, you're the Yankees and so you have to, but like you can't make the playoffs almost every single year, make the World Series, make the ALCS a couple of times. And in the meantime, you know, the Rays, they go up, they go down, but they've knocked you out before. The Blue Jays, they've gone up, they go down, they're down this year. They knocked out the Yankees last year. You know, the Astros, during their dynasty with the trash banging and the cheating, the Red Sox knocked the Yankees out a couple of years ago. Sooner or later, the Yankees have to, they did break through, but they lost to the Dodgers. If they break through and get back to the World Series again this year, they can't lose. They can't. Otherwise, it feels like you can't, you know, you can't throw the same stuff at the wall and expect

sometimes your friends or family can be hard to ignore. Even when you're on the road. And it doesn't seem like much, but if you take your eyes off the highway for just 5 seconds, you've driven the length of a football field, and a lot can happen in 100 yards. 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
1: Yes, indeed. Welcome in. A Tuesday night edition of Once Upon Sports Night with the youngest in charge, Lynell Willingham, getting up to 3 a.m. Eastern time. 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It is at NELL_BTP. Officially a Tell the Truth Tuesday edition of Us With One Sports Night. We got a lot to get to as we roll throughout the program. Week number one, though, baby, of the National Football League season. Officially in the books. It was an eventful week one. It was a historic week one as well. Most points scored in week one since the 1970 merger. So after getting off to a little bit of a slow scoring start with the first two games of the week one slate, Wednesday night talking about the Super Bowl rematch between the Pats and the Seahawks, and then the Thursday game between Seattle and L.A., you thought, hey, maybe, just maybe, it'll be a low-scoring weekend throughout the landscape of the National Football League. It was the exact opposite of that. Will we see the same thing in week number two, week two getting kicked off?

0: Jewell, Westwood One Sports.
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14: Severe storms that started with advanced warnings. 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
13: Chalking up another hot afternoon and moving on to another day that'll be just as hot. We're looking for tonight to be warm as overnight lows under mostly clear skies dropping down to 79. For our Wednesday, we have another heat advisory. High temperatures be around 99. Heat index values around 105. Also, there is a slight chance of an isolated thunderstorm southeast of Tulsa. On Thursday, look for sunshine and 99 and around 100 on Friday, Saturday, and Sunday. Finally, some rain and maybe cooler weather. From News on 6, I'm meteorologist Travis Meyer.
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0: offense in football, maybe the best team in football. If you're Pittsburgh, get it together, brother. You're better than this. You have a lot to lose. This is the final swan song of Aaron Rodgers. And by the way, Denton, I don't know if you saw, he did like this interview. I think it was Barstool. And he's like, you know, opening up about his personal life and things of that nature. I try my best, Denton, as you know, to like this dude. I was even talking good about him after I saw him in Pittsburgh. He's so unlikable.
1: He is awful. That wasn't Barstool. That was with his teammate. That was a Cam Hayward podcast.
0: Oh, I'm tripping. That was Cam Hayward's podcast.
1: Yeah, I don't think he's in association with Barstool, but God, Aaron Rodgers. He tells us he's going to fade away once he retires. He is not. He loves a live microphone.
0: Bro, some of the stuff that he was willing to divulge, it's like, why are you even talking about that? My thing is this, Denton. First of all, he needs to go get some counseling. And I can attest to it. I go to counseling. I do it once a week, twice a week sometimes if I can fit it in my schedule. There's internal trauma there with him. Because then no one's asking him about this stuff, really. I guess Cam kind of asked him.
1: But I don't know. I don't know if he was asking, hey, did you propose your fiance and then she wanted to go cheat on you 24 hours later? Like, I don't think that was the question. I think that was information that was willingly offered, which is nuts. But I also, I'm not a drug guy, so who knows? But I think that's kind of what ayahuasca is supposed to do. Is this like supposed to help you with that sort of thing? Is to where you can do the inner work on yourself, and it feels like he did the ayahuasca and was like, I should share everything now.
0: Yeah, like, dog. You want to talk about spilling tea. Aaron Rodgers, and thank you to Denton getting us corrected with that. Cam Hayward's podcast. Cam Hayward, by the way, pretty silly with media. I've enjoyed it. He's had a couple of other good guess. I got to watch the Aaron Rodgers one in its entirety. The highlights on X have been must-watch social media. We're just getting rolling, though, here on a Tell the Truth Tuesday edition of Westwood One Sports Night. You're tapped into the youngest in Charles and L. Willingham. I will get you up to 3 a.m. Eastern time. Coming up in exactly 22 minutes. You all know what time it is, baby. Every Tuesday during the NFL season, we'll bring it to you, baby. The most highly anticipated power ranking segment in all of sports talk radio. Nell Super Six Pack, my top six teams going into week number two of the NFL season. Did your team make the list? Stick around. In 21 minutes, you'll find that out. Coming up on the other side, we're getting into week two. Some teams are 1-0. Some teams are 0-1. On the other side, I'll tell you the team that's 0-1 that I'm most concerned about, and the 0-1 team that I'm most excited about. That's next on Westwood One Sports Night.
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heading into week number two, real quick, while we got the opportunity to do so, I want to keep some receipts here. The first installment of the Super Stage Pack last week, going into week one, knocking on the door, I had Cincinnati, Dallas, Denver.

0: exciting. I was on the edge of my seat, and I think that it's a great relief after all of this time that the summer's gone by, that something...
1: You were worried all summer, weren't you, Miss Emily?
0: I was. I mean, I was actually near the end. I was getting really, really sick of the comments because one of the things that really was annoying is the injury, okay? There's multitudes of players who have injuries and come back and do quite well.
1: And people were acting like Pat was going to be, you know, never be the same again, and that was going to be the end of the road for them. You deserve to talk trash to all your friends and all your family members, Miss Emily, all week long. Kansas City coming up big. I got to let you run because we're up against the clock, but I appreciate the call. Chris in Dallas wrapping things up here in L Super Six Pack. Chris, who's your top team in the NFL as we get geared up for week two?
2: Unfortunately, Seattle. Seattle is the top team. They are the Super Bowl champions. They dominated their first week game, so they are the number one. I mean, they're the number one until you knock them off, right? I'm from Dallas. My team is the Dallas Cowboys. I'm sick in the head right now. I'm sick in the head, man. I'm tired of it. Change the coach, change the players. Same script, though. Same script for my Dallas Cowboys. Jerry Jones sold his soul to the devil in the 90s. We won 3 Super Bowls, and we're never going to get anything after that. But I have the Seattle. I have the Bills beating Seattle in the championship.
1: Okay. Well, there we go. I don't agree with you on Seattle, but I appreciate the call. Real quick, Chris, if you're still listening. Well, I hope you're still listening. No need to ring the alarm over the Dallas Cowboys in terms of what happened on Sunday against New York. As I've said all week long, I think what happened on Sunday Night Football more reflective of who New York is rather than what Dallas is or is not. I think the Giants are going to be a legit outfit all season long. A Tell the Truth Tuesday edition of Westwood One Sports Night continues coming up on the other side. As we get into the 1 a.m. hour on the East Coast, we'll switch gears a little bit. We'll go on campus with the super producer, Denton Day. He'll take us through the top stories in the landscape of college football. That comes up in about 20 minutes. On the other side, let's get you smarter. It's a Tell the Truth Tuesday here on Westwood One Sports Night. Coming up, another staple segment here on the program, Numbers That Matter. The top stats that help tell the story of what happened in week one of the NFL. That's next.
3: On Thursday, the lights are bright in Buffalo. A new stadium, a national audience, and two offensive heavyweights. Josh Allen faces Jared Goff. Lions, Bills, Thursday Night Football. 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
6: 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Nearly three quarters use sports apps, while 39% report frustration with managing multiple subscriptions to follow sports they care about. AI use among fans is also growing, but trust depends on accuracy. 45% of respondents say accuracy is the top driver of trust in AI-powered insights. 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
3: 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Severe storms that started with advanced warnings. 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

0: at Louisville, who has been awesome through 2 weeks.
1: Played well against Ole Miss.
0: And you know how the ACC is going to unfold.
1: Yeah.
0: We know the Miami Hurricanes are going to be there at the end. We have no idea who they're going to be playing. These are two teams that could be fighting for that. Obviously, the two Virginia teams with Tech and UVA could be in those conversations as well. The ACC is kind of loaded with whoever you think is the second best team there with options, at least. They're loaded with options. So that's something to keep an eye on. Like, I threw down a shekel or two on Lincoln Keenholz. I mean, right now on DraftKings, he's plus 9,000, so 90-1. To win the Heisman Trophy. I mean,
2: that's
0: this is where
2: insane,
0: you should
2: be, by the way.
0: This is where you should be like going for. Like, I'm telling you, use code Westwood, get on the DraftKings app, and then just start hammering away some of these bets. I'm trying to find the numbers for
1: it's a crapshoot, low key, because of how many dudes are legitimately in the conversation, right? Like,
0: and if you really love Kamardio Taylor, who, like, I do, I don't know, Mississippi State's gonna have a Heisman winner, but he's plus 135,000. So like 135-1. If you got like a dollar, just throw it on there. What's the worst thing that's going to happen? On one hand, you lose a dollar. On the other hand, if it hits, you got jewelry coming. You know what I mean?
1: Right. You should feel good about it. So that my envision for us closing the on campus was like the bell ringing. But like, there's no bell in college. So there's that. That's on campus with a guy Denton Day giving us the latest in the landscape of college football. We'll get back into the NFL as we ease our way through the 1 a.m. hour here on the East Coast. It is a Tell the Truth Tuesday edition of Westwood One Sports Night. Coming up, I'll continue to tell the truth. I want you to line up on the phones with your truth at 310-840-4910. 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Going into week 2 of the NFL season, your calls plus my thoughts next here on Westwood One Sports Night. 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
11: Chalking up another hot afternoon and moving on to another day that'll be just as hot. We're looking for tonight to be warm as overnight lows under mostly clear skies, dropping down to 79. For our Wednesday, we have another heat advisory. High temperatures be around 99. Heat index values around 105. Also, there is a slight chance of an isolated thunderstorm southeast of Tulsa. On Thursday, look for sunshine and 99 and around 100 on Friday, Saturday, and Sunday. Finally, some rain and maybe cooler weather. From News on 6, I'm meteorologist Travis Meyer.
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0: Dan Lanning's a fraud, and America should know that. 310-840-4910 is the number. About a half hour left to go in the program here on Westwood One Sports Night. It is a Tell the Truth Monday edition, Tell the Truth Tuesday edition. Jeez. Of Westwood One Sports Night. When we come back, I'll ring the alarm. The things that I'm most concerned about leaving week one of the NFL season. That's next.
1: The Chiefs beat the Broncos. KC won at home and reminded everyone who's been dominating this division for nearly a decade. The Chiefs are back atop the AFC West to start the season. But will they finish there? Westwood One Sports.
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1: Chalking up another hot afternoon and moving on to another day that'll be just as hot. We're looking for tonight to be warm as overnight lows under mostly clear skies, dropping down to 79. For our Wednesday, we have another heat advisory. High temperatures be around 99. Heat index values around 105. Also, there is a slight chance of an isolated thunderstorm southeast of Tulsa. On Thursday, look for sunshine and 99 and around 100 on Friday, Saturday, and Sunday. Finally, some rain and maybe cooler weather. From News on 6, I'm meteorologist Travis Meyer.
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0: new stadium, a national audience, and two offensive heavyweights. Josh Allen faces Jared Goff. Lions, Bills, Thursday Night Football, Westwood One Sports.
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1: So unfortunately, is it Tell the Truth Tuesday here at Westwood One Sports Center? I'll tell the truth. In the last like half hour, I've like developed like a chest cold. I'm like sneezing everywhere. My nose is obnoxious. And I probably sound obnoxious. To our guys Oliver and Denton, but I want to let them know, let you all know, I am going to thug it through the final 5 minutes of the show because I'm a warrior. let's wrap up the show the same way we do each and every night. Our guy Denton Day puts us to bed. What do you got for us tonight, Denton?
2: I mean, God gives his toughest battles to his strongest soldiers. So thank you for gutting it out for the final 5 minutes. You're staying up late after the show, is what I've been told, right? Because you have to fantasize about your boy.
1: It's not fantasizing about him. There's a project that was dropped.
2: Was the album dropped? Or is he teasing the album?
1: I think he's doing an album tease. His rollouts have been... You can't stand Drake for a bunch of valid reasons, I guess. You got to admit, the Iceman rollout was damn good, wasn't it?
2: I prefer like the media route, but if
1: he doesn't
2: is your
1: talk,
2: thing,
1: that's true.
2: Yeah, if streaming is your thing, it's fine. Look, I'm not his target audience. I'm just giving you the platform because I know he's your guy.
1: Well, I appreciate that. FOMO is what it's called, fear of missing out. And the irony in it, and I watch the Joe Budden podcast sometimes. Joe Budden hates Drake. Him and Denton like have a group chat that they're in together. They text back and forth about their hate for Drake.
2: Yeah. It's a bald thing. You'll get
1: Budden. Yeah, I was just about to say. Budden was saying, and I'm sure you probably will agree with this from just a hip hop standpoint. Budden was like, him calling it fear of missing out is so Drake. Like, what are you missing out on? You just gave us 4 albums, you bastard. What do you mean you're missing out?
2: Can you have FOMO at 40?
1: You know, you're 40 and rich as hell. Like,
2: yeah.
1: You know, this is what happens when you chase around 22-year-olds at the age of 40. It's just how your life goes. That's the one thing with Drake that I don't get. Because I promise you, when I'm 40, all you 20-year-old hoochie mamas out there, you won't be able to get a piece of the youngest in charge. There'll be an age requirement to ride this ride, baby. Cloudy MG says, Drake is garbage. You're garbage, Cloudy. How about that?
2: Wait, hold on. If you're 40... Are you then going to change the name to Middle Age in Charge?
1: Well, here's the thing. Okay. It's a $1 million question in the world of sports talk radio nowadays. What's Linnell going to do as he ages? Well, let me tell you something. I'm going to go from the YIC to the VIC. You know what I'm saying? VIC has a song called Get Silly. I don't know if America's familiar with the song Get Silly. It's pretty silly.
2: That's particularly relevant because I sent you something yesterday about a guy getting silly on the bar.
1: Hey, go ahead, bro. Wow. Someone, Knight Rider, says 40 is where life begins. Well, not if... Well, you're a Falcons fan, so I get that. I don't know why I dunked on the Falcons just now.
2: Hang on.
1: What
2: does the Falcons have anything to do with that?
1: But as far as Drake... We're thinking, so today is exactly how many months? 4 months? 3 months since he dropped the last project? Last project's plural. Denton's like, I don't give a damn.
2: I don't know. I don't keep up.
1: But they're assuming, or conspiracy theorists out there are like, does FOMO mean 4 more? Like he's about to give us 4 more projects to get out of the deal that he's in. Because that's the assumption.
2: I thought the 3 was to get out of the deal.
1: I know. But it's apparently, he's apparently still in the deal. The only thing that I...
2: The deal, by the way, he's trapped in a 360. That's the problem. I digress. He's your guy.
1: Well, yeah. I'm excited, though. I don't know how much I'm going to get through. Because tomorrow's a Wednesday, and on Wednesdays, you know, I go out to the park in Ashburn to check in on my Commanders. Just know that I'm excited about the Drake. It Tuesday tonight, or earlier tonight rather, geez, the end of the show, I always just trip up here. He gave us, I'm speaking like he's Jesus. He gave us life. He gave us water. He gave us blood. He gave us a streaming time of 10 p.m. Eastern time. I hope that it dropped. Appreciate you guys for being here. Drake Toll I love you. You're no Aubrey Graham.
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0: Week number one. 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
1: The Chiefs beat the Broncos. KC won at home and reminded everyone who's been dominating this division for nearly a decade. The Chiefs are back atop the AFC West to start the season. But will they finish there? Westwood One Sports.
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6: Chalking up another hot afternoon and moving on to another day that'll be just as hot. We're looking for tonight to be warm as overnight lows under mostly clear skies, dropping down to 79. For our Wednesday, we have another heat advisory. High temperatures be around 99. Heat index values around 105. Also, there is a slight chance of an isolated thunderstorm southeast of Tulsa. On Thursday, look for sunshine and 99 and around 100 on Friday, Saturday, and Sunday. Finally, some rain and maybe cooler weather. From News on 6, I'm meteorologist Travis Meyer.
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0: 3 a.m. Eastern Time. Here on Western One Sports Night. If we were off at 1 a.m., things would be crazy around here right about now. Number to hit us up, 310-840-4910. That's how you reach us on the talk and text line. 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It is at NELL_BTP. I think as we continue to, you know, ease our way through this program and get closer to week number two, tomorrow we'll do a lot more, you know, game preview stuff as far as week two is concerned. But, you know, still putting a bow on what happened last week, or this past Sunday, rather, in the National Football League. It is a Tell the Truth Tuesday edition of Western One Sports Night. You can tap into the program a bunch of different ways. You can hit us up in the YouTube chat as well. Just search Western One Sports Night on YouTube. The WVUer says, this show is a vibe. I love it. I normally can't chat because I'm at work and it doesn't work, but it's always streaming in the background. Thanks for keeping me company in the late hours at 911. Does that mean you're like an emergency response person, or you're having an emergency trying to call us for help? I need to figure it out. I hope you're okay. I appreciate the kind words. You can get in on the YouTube chat and check us out there each and every night as well. Just search Western One Sports Night. It is a Tell the Truth Tuesday, as I mentioned. One thing that we will do each and every Tuesday to help tell the story of the week that was in the National Football League, will bring you numbers that matter. That was my big voice guy impersonation. How'd I do? Numbers that matter. The numbers that help tell the story of what happened yesterday, or the week that was, in the National Football League. Starting us off here, numbers that matter. I want to put the Minnesota Vikings under the microscope, a team that you all know I'm pretty bullish on. I have the Vikings representing the NFC in the Super Bowl, but my feelings changed a little bit after watching Kyler Murray get knocked upside of the head on Sunday. He was knocked unconscious, went into the fencing position, and his status for this weekend is very much in doubt as Minnesota takes on Caleb Williams in the Chicago Bears. In relief of Kyler Murray was not J.J. McCarthy. It was Carson Wentz, once known as Walk It To Him Wentz during his MVP days in Philadelphia with the Eagles. He's not that guy anymore. But, man, what Kevin O'Connell and Carson Wentz accomplished on Sunday, either the Packers' defense is ass, or maybe, just maybe, the duo of Wentz and O'Connell, maybe they could be something within the landscape of the NFC. Carson Wentz on Sunday, 6th in the NFL in passer rating, 12th in the NFL in terms of EPA per dropback. His 3 touchdown passes, the 2nd most in week number 1. And I think the most important thing and the most important number that matters if you're a Vikings fan when it comes to Carson Wentz, Justin Jefferson being found early and often. He has a rapport with Jets. And I think that's the most important thing for whoever's playing quarterback for Minnesota, is that you have, you know, a rapport. I think Kevin O'Connell deserves a ton of credit for the job that he did on Sunday. It's very difficult to continue to have patience with the running game while you're trailing and while it's not super successful. I believe they ran it at like 3.4 yards a pop on Sunday. Here's the number that jumped out to me. The Vikings ran the football 27 times while trailing on Sunday. That was the 2nd highest figure since Kevin O'Connell became the head coach. So you want to talk about growth from one of the most sharp offensive minds in the National Football League. The patience to stick with the run game is why Carson Wentz ultimately had success as a passer. They consistently made this Packers defense, you know, question what they were doing. They constantly had the 2nd level of that defense in conflict. And I thought Kevin O'Connell deserves a ton of credit for that. In terms of the adjustments from the 1st half to the 2nd half, and this is the thing that made me smile from ear to ear, because I'm rooting for this team to make it to the Super Bowl. How do you do that? You got to get your coach to elevate everyone around him. I think he did that on Sunday. In the 1st half, here was the game plan for Minnesota. 56% of their offensive snaps came out of wide receiver sets. 3 wide receiver sets, rather. 58% of their offensive snaps came out of the shotgun. 25% of their early downs were play action. Not good enough. In the 2nd half, that 3 wide receiver set usage dropped from 56 to 20, meaning what? They condensed the formation. The shotgun formation went from 58% to 28%, meaning what? They condensed the formation. The early down play action went from 25% to 67%. It's almost like at some point during the game, this light bulb went off for Kevin O'Connell, and he said, you know what? If we could just run the football and make Green Bay respect our run game and not be one-dimensional, we'll be able to have success. We'll be able to unlock what we have on the offensive side of the football. Big-time credit to Jordan Mason. Big-time credit to Aaron Jones. Look, the Packers' run defense wasn't bad throughout the course of this football game, but it was effective enough to consistently put those linebackers and second-level defenders in conflict, you know, helping Carson Wentz find easy completions throughout the course of this football game. I thought Wentz was pretty damn good. Here's the thing that I'm going to say that's going to ruffle some feathers here. If Carson Wentz goes out and plays well again against Chicago, and I expect him to because the Bears' defense isn't very good, if he continues to hook up with Justin Jefferson and shows a rapport there, if you're Kevin O'Connell, how do you make the choice to go back to Kyler Murray? If they're going to move the football the way that they did Sunday, and then they do it again against Chicago, how do you go back to Kyler? Here's what I would do if I was Kevin O'Connell. If Carson Wentz goes out and plays well again on Sunday, I continue to start him once Kyler's out of the concussion protocol. In the moment that Carson Wentz has a poor outing, I give the keys right back to Kyler. But what you cannot do if you're Kevin O'Connell is throw cold water on an offensive fire. And it wasn't an offensive fire for the entirety of the game on Sunday, but in that second half, you finally got to see, you know, what the Minnesota Vikings could be if they have some balance. That's probably my favorite game, one of my favorite games of week number two in the NFL. Vikings, Bears, when you think about the 80% blitz rate that Brian Flores put out in week number one, you think about the historic offensive output of the Bears, that's the game of the weekend to me, guys. That's the game of the weekend to me, man. I can't wait for it. Part of me, I love Caleb. I want him to be successful DMV dude. I think he's an awesome dude. I want Minnesota to make the Super Bowl and to do well because you all seem to, like, take me for a joke because I was talking about the Minnesota Vikings playing in the Super Bowl. How do you like me now? 1-0 and clearly one of the best defenses in the National Football League. We'll put a bookmark in the NFL discussion coming up. On the other side, we'll tag in the super producer, Denton Day. We'll go on campus here on Westwood One Sports Night, bringing you the top stories from the Saturday that was in college.
1: This is Westwood One Sports.
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2: Severe storms that started with advanced warnings. 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
3: Another day of intense September heat. By lunchtime, we'll be in the mid-90s and afternoon highs reaching near 100. Once again, heat indices about 105 and more heat advisories in effect. A few isolated afternoon pop-up showers and storms possible today and tomorrow. Highs tomorrow, once again, near 100. From the Bob Mills Weather Center, I'm News on 6 meteorologist Stacia Knight.
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0: is the Packers, because they are truly led by a loser. And it's just funny that a lot of these Packer, let's call them truthers, believe that they are God's gift to football, which they are not, because God's gift to football doesn't lose six games in a row, which is what they've done. You know, it's pretty incredible. Like, a lot of those fans who live in their shacks up in Wisconsin, who, you know, they talk about Caleb. They hate him because that he, what, paints his nails, score touchdowns.
1: Anybody hating on Caleb Williams, they better check themselves. He's one of the baddest men on the planet.
0: Correct. And you know what? They still hate him, even though he beat them twice last year. One of them in the playoffs. Over here. One of them in the playoffs, which was, last I checked, the greatest collapse in the history of American sports.
1: I will say this, Jameson, you had a lot of criticism. You had a lot of criticism. You had a lot of criticism for the Packers. I got a lot of criticism for you. Love your call. It was a good call. I hold you to a high standard, Jameson, because I know you know ball and you're smart. If you're going to cut a promo like that, can you be a little bit more concise? I appreciate the call. Speed it up, Jameson. 310-840-4910 is the number. Give me the 0-1 team that you're most concerned about heading into week number two of the NFL season. Give me the 0-1 team you're most excited about heading into week two of the NFL season. My team that I was most concerned about, the Detroit Lions. The team that I was most excited about, the Houston Texans. 310-840-4910. Chance calling from out of Alabama. Chance, what's going on, brother? Welcome in.
2: Appreciate you.
1: Yes, sir, my man.
2: I definitely agree with you. I'm not worried about Houston, and the main reason why I'm a Bills fan is because the way C.J. Stroud played, that is the best game I've seen him.
1: Chance. Yeah.
2: Yes, he did. If it wasn't for the fumbles, they probably would have beat us. They probably would have beat us. Because
1: D.J. Moore made close, Moore and Kincaid, Chance. Holy cow, brother! Bagging people.
2: You know, I called. I don't think it was this show, a different show. I said at the end of the year, I'm not saying D.J. Moore is a top 10 receiver, but by the end of the year, he will be in the top 10 receiver in stats because he's with Allen now. I truly believe that. So I'm not worried about Houston. I'm not worried about team I am worried about. I'm definitely worried about Dallas. I know they got some good receivers, but their defense looked like straight poo-poo. Yeah. They were terrible. That division with the Giants being good now, and, you know, Philadelphia is what they are. Dallas is in big trouble.
1: You just conveniently omitted Washington, huh, Chance? We played pretty well on Sunday, Chance. I don't know if you caught us.
2: Yeah, you know, I wasn't really paying too much attention to Washington, I'll be honest with you, so I didn't want to comment on them. I'll take your word for it, man.
1: No, I appreciate you, Chance. We got to let you run, buddy. We'll get to some others. 310-840-4910 is the number. Tell the Truth Tuesday continues. Give me the 0-1 team you're most concerned about. Give me the 0-1 team you're most excited about. Your calls next here on Western One Sports Night.
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15: Another day of intense September heat. By lunchtime, we'll be in the mid-90s and afternoon highs reaching near 100. Once again, heat indices about 105 and more heat advisories in effect. A few isolated afternoon pop-up showers and storms possible today and tomorrow. Highs tomorrow, once again, near 100. From the Bob Mills Weather Center, I'm News on 6 meteorologist Stacia Knight.
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Locked on Big 12 and right here on Westwood One Sports. He's Pete Souza, ESPN play-by-play. Addy Bates produces. Laura Jimenez runs the board. And Sam Darnold does the mysterious injury thing. Westwood One Sports. He's Pete Souza, ESPN play-by-play. Addy Bates produces. Laura Jimenez runs the board. And Sam Darnold.

0: certified playoff teams. Now, down the stretch, they'll get Chicago, San Francisco, Tampa on the road, Cincinnati, KC. It's going to get tougher. But your next three, Carolina, Green Bay, New Orleans, if you go 1-2 in that stretch, you've told me clearly, now sitting at, they'd be 1-3 overall at that point. You don't want to win. You don't care to win.
1: No, and I feel Kevin Stefanski keeps getting bad breaks. And, yeah. And I really do believe that.
0: Yeah. It's not Can someone give him a good football team, please? Can someone please give him a
1: good
0: football team?
1: He's a really good coach.
0: Yeah.
1: I mean, one coach of the year, I think, twice. The guy is a very good coach. And by the way, he's literally from my hometown. I worked for his dad, Ed. Ed was the general manager for the Sixers when I was there. And we literally all grew up like in the same general area, like Catholic people from Southeast Philly. The Stefanskis are the best. And Kevin's an amazing coach. And I do feel like he's never been given an opportunity to succeed. And once again, and he'll be all right, you know, he'll figure it out. But once again, it does not seem like the deck is stacked in his favor at all. In the NFL, you need a quarterback to win. It was clear going into training camp, they did not have that for him. Why is anyone surprised?
0: He is Pete Souza, ESPN play-by-play. Addie Bates produces. Laura Jimenez runs the board. And the SWAT team, that's right, the SWAT team has been called in preparation for a football game this weekend. Why? We'll answer that next. This is the Drake Toll Show.
2: 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Week one was the highest scoring opening weekend ever. 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
8: Roto-Rooter presents The Raving. Once upon a midnight dreary, while I pondered weak and weary over many a quaint and curious volume of forgotten lore, while I nodded in the hushing, suddenly there came a rushing as of someone slowly flushing water across my chamber floor. Only this and nothing more. Eagerly I wished the morrow, vainly I had sought to borrow plungers to relieve my sorrow, mops to dry the soggy floor. I slowed it down and nothing more. ankle deep in water, standing long, I stood there wheezing, panting, weeping, cursing curses that no mortal ever cursed before. As the mess was slow subsiding, my thoughts were strong to go a-riding, to dry my troubled clothes, perhaps to find a liquor store. I jumped astride my motor scooter, a big black bird screamed, "Roto-Rooter!"
9: And away go troubles down the drain.
8: Ah, yes, Roto-Rooter, why didn't I think of that before? There more comfort, never more. Thank you.
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14: Another day of intense September heat. By lunchtime, we'll be in the mid-90s and afternoon highs reaching near 100. Once again, heat indices about 105 and more heat advisories in effect. A few isolated afternoon pop-up showers and storms possible today and tomorrow. Highs tomorrow, once again, near 100. From the Bob Mills Weather Center, I'm News on 6 meteorologist Stacia Knight.
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0: ridiculous. If I had one word to describe it, it's a bit ridiculous. Okay?
1: Yep. Yep. She went there. She went there. You dropped that mic. Come on now. College football.
0: Take that, Lane Kiffin.
1: Saturday.
2: But she's right. She's right. Look, it's one of those things. It's like, look at the body of work. All we have is history. Well, this is like the fourth or fifth time this has happened with this dude. Yep. Like, are we going to keep acting surprised?
1: I loved, and by the way, I don't hate Pat McAfee. I'm beginning to understand it the deeper it gets in the ESPN thing about, and it reminds me a lot of how the Savannah Bananas operate on attention, you know, and Pat has spent some time with us this year. But when they sat down, Pat and Lane sat down on Saturday on College Game Day a week ago, and Lane was like, "You and me, man, everybody hates us. It's us against the world." These are just the two most normal white dudes you've ever met in your life who are like, "The world hates us."
0: Self-inflicted, by the way.
1: We're fighting an uphill battle. It's like, "You've been such a good friend to me in these trying times." Like, what do you mean? You did a documentary.
2: I'm Lane Kiffin. I was born into a football family where my dad was a Division I coach, making a lot of money at that time. You know what I mean? Like, it's, give me a break. That's
1: his
2: a great
1: dad
2: point.
1: Invented defense. His dad's the Mike Leach of defense. Like, I don't know what are we complaining about here? This is Lane Kiffin. But he's invented to complain. That's the thing. He is Lane Kiffin. It's Westwood One Sports, the Westwood One Sports app. Let's take you back to the NFL. One franchise, their ownership has made it very clear. We will fire our head coach, and we will fire our GM. The clock is ticking if you do not win now. We'll take you to that city, that franchise, and what can be done next. This is the Drake Toll Show.
3: Tomorrow, the lights are bright in Buffalo. 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

0: Is Tyler Shuck the franchise quarterback for the Saints moving forward?
1: Man, he is really proving why he deserves that role. And it's really funny, even the conspiracy theories around it. I mean, Drew Brees was nowhere to be seen when Derek Carr was there. And as soon as they get Tyler Shuck, it's like Drew Brees is back and better than ever. Like, they just love the guy. And what he's doing off the field, on the field, he is a team captain. He is kind of the guy, like, I never thought, like, wow, we're rolling with Shuck. This is it. We're tanking. But then you see him on the field, you're like, man, Mr. Irrelevant almost. That's where I know that name's already taken and it has been taken. But it's just like, man, he could really lead this team to at least win the division. Because, I mean, this division's weak. We've talked about that.
0: Her cat's name is Sinatra. You throw Sinatra at quarterback in the NFC South. We got something. We're cooking with something. We get
1: winning the Super Bowl. What kind of comp is that?
0: Winning that division's going to be, that's good. Laura Jimenez, man, she's in her bag. She is in her bag. She runs the board. Addie Bates produces. He's Pete Sousa, ESPN play-by-play. 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One NFL franchise fell flat on its face on Monday night after the highest of high expectations. And the expectation then is maybe you change play callers because the young guy just couldn't get it done. And the new update out of Denver is a weird one. This is the Drake Toll Show.
2: Tomorrow, the lights are bright in Buffalo. 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Josh Allen faces Jared Goff. 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
6: Roto-Rooter presents The Raving. 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Only this and nothing more. Eagerly I wished the morrow, vainly I had sought to borrow plungers to relieve my sorrow, mops to dry the soggy floor. I slowed it down and nothing more. Ankle deep in water standing long, I stood there wheezing, panting, weeping, cursing curses that no mortal ever cursed before. As the mess was slow subsiding, my thoughts were strong to go a-riding, to dry my troubled clothes, perhaps to find a liquor store. I jumped astride my motor scooter, a big black bird screamed, Roto-Rooter!
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20: Off to a good start so far this morning. Traffic flow looking good in the Tulsa Metro, northbound on 75 from Glenpool to I-44. It's 18 minutes. It's all good southbound 169 from Owosso to 244. I'm Randy Fuller with Oklahoma's own traffic.
14: The Drake Toll Show, weekday mornings from 5 to 8 on Oklahoma's own 1170 AM News on 6 Now.

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0: Rivers, I want them now.
1: What a TV news crutch you just produced there with more questions than answers. That was like when you're doing TV news. I used to anchor in like smaller markets, you know, before I got into sports or back into sports. And if you could add something to a script that was like a murder investigation, it was always like, we're waking up this morning with more questions than answers around the
2: Community Care offers affordable plan options for individuals.

0: year deal in Cleveland that he's still on, by the way. And Stefanski is exonerated of this. Like, hey, I did my best. I tried everything I could. I gave you guys the NFL Defensive Player of the Year. I can schematically, I'm a good coach. I'm a guy. And then he goes to Atlanta to escape this, where you walk in. Hey, here are the keys. Your defense is good. You've got Bijan Robinson. You've got Drake London. You've got the only thing we got to figure out is quarterback. And you sit down with your GM and he goes, all right, let's give you some options. All right, Big Kev, we got Cooper Rush, Jack Strand, Tua Tagovailoa, or Michael Penix Jr. He's like, I don't want to order any of those things. I got where's it? I want a different buffet. Take me somewhere else. I don't want to do this. Like, nope, that's all you got. And can you imagine 310-840-4910 to this text point? Stefanski going from Cleveland, where he's like, I promise I'm a good coach, to Atlanta, and immediately they blow it all up. Immediately it's, all right, trade Drake London, start over. Oh, this poor guy can't catch a break.
1: No, he can't. He truly can't. Maybe they saw his dad's track record when he was a GM of the Sixers, because, man, we made some bad moves when I was working for him in public relations. We maxed out Iguodala. We maxed out Elton Brand. I think we maxed out Lou Williams. And then we hired Eddie Jordan, and it was it was rough. It was rough. We had a couple good moments there, but, man, it was overall rough. So maybe they don't want to give Kev the keys to the personnel. But either way, yeah, if you walk into this situation and by week 4 or 5, Arthur Blank is saying, hey, we got to blow it up. Damn, that sucks.
0: Yep. Wouldn't want to be Kevin Stefanski. I don't think I would want to wake up today as an Atlanta Falcons fan either. This is, and I've got a buddy of mine, pretty close, a Waco guy, who's from South Georgia. I live in Savannah now, so I got a lot of Falcons fans around me. And Sunday was a bad day. Sunday was a really bad day in the state of Georgia and surrounding this franchise as they try to figure out what to do.
1: Let me ask you this, Drake, because I swear, what is the answer for them? Like, what's best case scenario?
0: Quarterback.
1: This quarterback.
0: Season? I think you.
1: Yeah, but I mean, so what happens? Look, does Cooper Rush bump his head and become next Tom Brady?
0: No, this is going to sound crazy, and you're all going to freak out. Arizona's trying to lose right now. I'm going to do it. This is the Dan Orlovsky take, but I'm telling you, you say, hey, Cardinals, you're tanking right now, right? Yes. 5th round draft pick. We'll take Jacoby Brissett. You take Brissett, who threw for 3,500 yards last year and 23 touchdowns. If you have a quarterback in this system in Atlanta that can throw for 3,500 yards and 23 touchdowns, Atlanta's a 10-win team. In that division, in the NFC South, Atlanta can get... Look, if they're an 8-win team, at least they're competitive. You can compete for a division title and a playoff spot. You don't have to go... You go to a tanking team and you say, hey, after week 5, Kirk Cousins, you don't need that guy, right? Bring him on back. Do something. Anything but Cooper Rush. I think Jacoby Brissett, find the tanking team with a quarterback who's playing well. Maybe a Malik Willis in Miami, which it's too early to do with Malik Willis. Brissett's the example. You get that guy, he wins you a couple football games, and at least gives you a shot. That's what you do in Atlanta.
1: I like it. It's better than what you have now, and you do have tools and weapons in the building that can help you. You could be a playoff team. You really could. The Falcons could. But, man, your situation at quarterback is a disaster right now.
0: And I know we're pushing a break here, but I understand that you're hearing the guy on the radio say that Jacoby Brissett could be the answer. And in any context in the NFL, that sounds absurd to you. But I'm telling you, argue with me. If the Atlanta Falcons had a quarterback who throws for 3,500 yards and 23 touchdowns, this roster is playoff caliber. Argue that. And now take those numbers, take those stats, and transform them into the name Jacoby Brissett. Right? It starts to make more sense. You walk into the water cooler with that. It's jarring at first, but then you're like, oh, no, wait a second. Brissett's not as bad as I thought he was. That could work in Atlanta. Addie Bates produces.
1: You got a hell of a coach, too.
0: ESPN's Pete Souza, co-hosting. Laura Jimenez runs the board. They're calling in the National Guard for a football game this weekend. That's how dangerous they believe the fans will be. The National Guard. More on that next. This is the Drake Toll Show.
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17: Another day of intense September heat. By lunchtime, we'll be in the mid-90s and afternoon highs reaching near 100. Once again, heat indices about 105 and more heat advisories in effect. A few isolated afternoon pop-up showers and storms possible today and tomorrow. Highs tomorrow, once again, near 100. From the Bob Mills Weather Center, I'm News on 6 meteorologist Stacia Knight.
16: 1170 AM News on 6 now traffic from the Classic Chevrolet in Owosso Traffic Center.
18: Pretty nice driving conditions continue this morning. Traffic flow looking pretty good. No accidents or stalls to report. Northbound on 7596 looks good. Westbound BA Creek Turnpike to downtown, it's 20 minutes. I'm Randy Fuller with Oklahoma's own traffic.
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15: Pretty nice driving conditions continue this morning. Traffic flow looking pretty good. No accidents or stalls to report. Northbound on 7596 looks good. Westbound BA Creek Turnpike to downtown, it's 20 minutes. I'm Randy Fuller with Oklahoma's own traffic.
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0: shoddy at best. Kiwon Lacy might be the best running back in college football, a junior at Ole Miss. Not to be outdone, Dylan Jones at LSU is solid. We're talking about two of the most high-octane, potent offenses in the game. LSU, just a couple weeks removed from dominating Clemson, and Ole Miss, that shootout win against Louisville where they played terrible but still found a way to win. Saturday night in Oxford is going to be on the gridiron, is going to be magical.
1: It's so funny because, okay, we don't want to talk about Lane Kiffin, right? But we have to because I think the coaching could win the game for LSU. Like, I believe that Lane Kiffin will, at some point during this game, find a way to coach some circles around Pete Golding, and I think that that will be the difference between LSU and Ole Miss. Because you've talked about it, dude. Trinidad Chambliss, Kiwon Lacy, those are two first-team All-American guys.
0: Yes. Yeah. Oh, yeah.
1: So good on you to say, hey, let's go back to the football field, because I do believe that at some point Kenny Pickett is going to screw around and lose LSU a football game. Like, I've seen it at Arizona State.
0: Sam Levitt.
1: You and I.
0: You hit it with Kenny Pickett. Not a bad comparison, by the way.
1: Sorry, Sam Levitt.
0: But it's a fair slip. I mean, I think you may have unlocked a Pandora's box here of, is Sam Levitt that good?
1: I have a game at Pitt on the 26th. Maybe that's, I don't know why the heck I'm thinking. I really don't know why the heck I'm thinking about that.
0: That's a deep pull. All right.
1: But no, Sam Levitt has lost games in the past at Arizona State. He's shown us that he's up to his old tricks again at LSU. And in a game like this, where the margin for error is so small, you've got to find a way to harness him and make sure he does not beat you. And I think Lane Kiffin can do that. And I think you let the rest of LSU overwhelm Ole Miss to the best of their ability. Mm-hmm. Right? You got to stop those two guys, Lacy and Chambliss, and let everybody else beat you.
0: Mm. If you're Sam Levitt, LSU, and you've started your year, two touchdowns, four interceptions, Lane Kiffin.
1: What if I'm Kenny Pickett?
0: If you're Kenny Pickett, and because of how crazy college football is, you're starting at LSU. you've gone back to college. The last thing we'll get into on this, if you're Lane Kiffin, are you frustrated? I mean, you went through hell and half of Georgia to go get Sam Levitt from everybody else. He had all these suitors. You got him, and he has not performed to the highest level yet, to his standard, to the standard of a Lane Kiffin quarterback yet. How are you perturbed?
1: Well, I think I have to look in the mirror. I think I didn't do the best job evaluating. And, you know, I try to not put the cart before the horse, be thoughtful,
0: yeah,
1: give people time.
0: That's big, yeah.
1: But I've seen Sam Levitt for, you know, we saw him very, very good and very healthy in 2024. We saw parts of him last year around injury. I was never, like, over the moon about Sam Levitt. And I thought he was overrated. We're finding out that maybe he is. Again, the book is still to be written. But if I'm Lane Kiffin, I'm not upset with Sam Levitt. I'm upset with myself. I look at myself in the mirror, especially now. Like, we were talking to Coach Prime about this, Deion Sanders, when I called the Colorado game last week for ESPN. You get a chance to meet with these coaches. Yep. And even he was like, dude, the extensive background checks we are doing now on these guys. Not like Sam Levitt's a bad guy, but I mean, you go into every nook and cranny of these college players like NFL organizations do when they're getting ready to draft a guy. And you should know everything about a guy before you get him. And I feel like Lane Kiffin and LSU may not have known everything about Sam Levitt, because I feel like I did. So if I'm not surprised, why is Lane Kiffin? It's on him.
0: That's good.
1: If it doesn't work out.
0: That's it. That's Pete Souza. That's what makes him great. It's best in the business, man. I did. Look, that gives us a great jumping off point for tomorrow, by the way, as we cover all of the college football slate, the NFL slate, the rest of this week on Westwood One Sports, the Westwood One Sports app. All right. It's Wednesday. Time for Who Are They? We got 2.5 minutes to play. Let's rock and roll. Addie Bates produces. Let's do it.
2: All righty. So what's going
0: to
2: happen?
0: First one to name them. First
2: yes.
0: one.
2: Hey, I'm going to describe a person. I'm going to describe a person, and then you're going to tell me who it is, okay? Here's number one. This person, born on this day in 1968, he is an American.
0: Sydney Sweeney.
2: Oh, my God.
1: Do we can just shout out like that?
0: Yeah.
2: Yes.
1: Okay.
2: American salsa and pop singer-songwriter. Vivir Mi Vida was one of his biggest songs.
1: Mark Anthony.
2: Yep.
0: Oh, wow. He's that old. Okay.
2: Yep. Learn ball. All right. This person, also born on this day in 1971, she is an American comedian and actress. SNL from 2001 to 2008.
0: Amy Poehler.
2: Yes.
0: Oh, good. Yep.
2: Wow.
1: Sykes.
2: All right, here's your next one. This person is a racing driver who competes in Formula One for Ferrari. He was the runner-up in Formula One World Drivers Championship in 2022.
0: Lewis
2: Capaldi.
0: He
2: has won nine.
1: Kim Kardashian's boyfriend.
2: That is Lewis Hamilton, but it's the other one. Nine Grand Prix across nine seasons.
0: I think it's Grand Prix, by the way.
2: Right.
0: Shoot, twice what's the other guy? What's his name?
2: Do you need the answer?
0: Yeah.
2: Charles Leclerc.
0: Tip of my tongue.
2: Charles Leclerc. All right, here's your next one. I hope one of you knows this one. 1945, that's the year this person was born. He's a Hall of Fame basketball coach. 11-time NBA championship.
0: Larry Brown.
2: With the Chicago Bulls, he has 6. L.A. Lakers, 5.
0: Mark Jackson.
2: Yep, there you go. Pete got that one. Last one. This person born on this day in 1993. American golfer. He won the U.S. Open in 2020 and 2024.
0: Scottie Scheffler.
2: Nope.
0: Oh.
1: Bryson DeChambeau.
2: Wow, Pete mopped. That was crazy. Pete won.
0: That's Pete.
1: What do you think about that, Laura?
0: Patty Bates produces. Laura Jimenez runs the board. Pete Souza rubs it in. This has been It Always Will Be to Armin Williams, Colin Jones, Bruce Gilbert, Ryan McGuire. Thank you for a job. You better, you bet. Or your local programming is coming up. Been a pleasure to be with you. We'll see you from 6 a.m. to 9 a.m. tomorrow. In the meantime, this has been And It Always Will Be on Westwood One Sports and the Westwood One Sports app. The Drake Toll Show.
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1: In this world, there's one man who refuses to follow the script.
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6: 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And on this Wednesday morning, the world of sports abuzz. And we are going to get to all the big stories, including why anyone out there criticizing New York Mets fans for cheering for Pete Alonso last night and chanting for the idiot general manager to get fired. Why anyone criticizing Mets fans for their conduct needs to grow up and stop gatekeeping. We will get to this topic because as a lifelong diehard sports fan, this one pisses me off. Telling fans how to fan. Like you are the living tribunal of sports fans. We will get to that later in the show. I can't wait to talk about it. It pissed me off last night, the reaction to it, and has pissed me off even more this morning. We will talk about it. We will also get to week number two in the National Football League, and one of the games that we will discuss, the Cowboys hosting the Washington Commanders. Is it too early to call a week two game must win? Probably, but it's not going to stop me from doing so. Cowboys and the Commies and some other huge games

0: will get some good old-fashioned sports hate. And in sports, I love hate. 310-840-4910, youtube.com/@thecostos. We'll take a break. And on the other side, we will keep it on college football and talk about whatever the hell has gone on this week at the University of Texas with Steve Sarkisian, Arch Manning, Holly Rowe, and artificial intelligence. I would bet, because I am a betting man, that what I'm going to say is different than what other people have said on this topic. We will get into it next.
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1: Tomorrow, the lights are bright in Buffalo. 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Josh Allen faces Jared Goff. 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
1: If you came across a child struggling with hunger, how would you recognize them? 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
1: Or a 2-year-old girl who cries all night?
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1: Or maybe a 9-year-old boy who hopes a friend invites him to the sleepover.
4: Not for fun, just so we can have dinner.
1: Or a 15-year-old girl who goes for walks over lunch,
5: so her friends won't know she doesn't have anything to eat.
1: I am the 1 in 7 American children who struggle with hunger. Kids you pass by every day, but never knew were hungry. I am Child Hunger in America.
6: Hunger can be hard.

0: that is not the craziest idea. If you were going to do that, I guess I would have done it before the year. Like, I would have wanted him to get some comfort in Andy Reid's system and with Mahomes and all of that. Like, I don't know that he's a guy who's going to be able to come in week 7 and immediately contribute. I would have done that a lot earlier than now, given how little it would have cost. But it is an interesting name to add to the conversation.
1: Can Tyreek Hill walk? Can we find out what's going on with Tyreek Hill, please? Because, like, that's the one that makes the most sense. We have, like, 15 seconds.
0: Yeah, I mean, if Tyreek Hill is healthy, he will be a Chief. But Tyreek Hill might never play football again. So, you know, he's got to pass his physical first.
1: It's like, what is he, like, in a wheelchair? It's like the reports make it seem like he's like, can he walk? I don't know. Wild. You guys are doing a great job on the show. You're doing a great job on the show. First things first, Fox Sports 1.
0: Thanks, buddy.
1: Appreciate you, buddy.
0: Thank you.
1: Danny Parkins here on You Better You Bet. I got to be honest. Look, I love the Bears. I love this team right now. An absolute blast. Hour one done. Hour two for you coming up on the other side. We're going to talk some baseball to start hour number two with the great Steve Phillips.
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1: The wonderful Football Wednesday edition of You Better You Bet rolls on. Nick Kostos, our crew, and you here on Westwood One Sports. I cannot wait for Ole Miss. You know what we should do? Laura, can we get the, it's new shoe. Bill Zimmerman's the oldest member of our crew by a lot. Bill, is it New Shoes, S-H-O-O-Z, who has the 1980 song, I Can't Wait? Do-do-do-do-do-do-do. I think we need that music bed for the show. For things like this. I can't wait for LSU and Ole Miss. And that's a great song. LSU and Ole Miss on Saturday night. Hatred will be thick in the air. You're going to feel it. Even if you're not a fan of either team, I'm not. Even if you didn't grow up a diehard college football fan, I didn't. Growing up in the Northeast, growing up in New York City. You're going to feel the hatred. And that's going to make it must-watch television. Absolutely must-watch. With Lane Kiffin returning to Ole Miss with his new team, LSU, for the grudge match of the year. And I love LSU in the game. Trinidad Chambliss, I think, is the better quarterback. But I think LSU has the better coach. And I can be wrong about that. Maybe Pete Golding's a star. Haven't seen it yet. Lane Kiffin, that was Lane's team that went to the semifinal last year. Trinidad Chambliss might be better quarterback in the game, but I think LSU has the better team overall, and Sam Leavitt's still pretty good, and the better coach. I'll lay the 3 or bet the money line. Not sure what I'm going to do yet, but I will have money on LSU on Saturday night against Ole Miss. We also got into AI Gate at Texas with Arch Manning and Steve Sarkisian and Holly Rowe, and just like, okay, like we can all laugh at things, but what happens when it's your wife, your sister, your friends, your cousin, your girlfriend, your daughter in a fake AI video getting slapped or worse? How are you going to feel then? How is it going to make you feel? Because, you know, I'm speaking as a dad here. Like, I don't think I would actually do this. I'm not a violent person at all. I think I would kill somebody. Or I'd consider it. That messed with my daughter, messed with my family in that way. And I fear that as a society, like, we're going to see more of this stuff. Unless, I don't even know what has to happen to prevent it. So yeah, like, you can get your jollies and you can get your laughs and ha ha, yuck yuck, isn't this hilarious? Sark slapping a female reporter, how great is that? Unless, I don't even know what has to happen.

0: Caminero and Jonathan Aranda. You add in Victor Mesa Jr. and Liam Hicks, who they got at the trade deadline, and then Chandler Simpson, who can really run, and you can manufacture runs. They've got a lot of different ways they can score and continue to put offensive pressure on the opposition.
1: Final question. Still the Dodgers to win it all for you?
0: Yeah, I think so. I mean, it feels to me it's going to be Dodgers-Yankees in the World Series. Those, to me, are the two best teams on paper. With the depth that they have and the matchups that they have and the pathway, I think it's probably Dodgers-Yankees World Series, which will be a great World Series. I mean, it really will. The pitching matchups will be amazing. Judge being healthy, that he homered the other day, so it looks like maybe he's getting back in the midst, and timing right. So I do. I see Dodgers and Yankees and probably the Dodgers prevailing for their third World Series in a row.
1: If that is the World Series, Steve, this is like not like, are the Yankees going to win? But as a Yankee fan, honestly, just a sports fan, the series would be more competitive this time around, I hope, right, than it was a couple years ago?
0: Oh, I think so. Yeah, I do think so. I do. I think that the Yankees would be better defensively, and I think that they've got better starting pitching than that team a few years ago, so I do think it'll be a pretty good series.
1: This is now the final question. Our engineer, Laura, works, I'm doing the show from New York. She's in Los Angeles in Culver City running the board for the show. She gets up very early. I think she's watching games also. In our show chat, she's commiserating with you. She's commiserating with me. She was actually curious what your favorite flavor of Celsius is, because I think she's interested now in getting on this caffeine routine that you are on.
0: Yeah, great call. Raspberry peach is the best.
1: Okay.
0: Not even close.
1: Have it. So Laura, not even close. Raspberry peach for Laura. I'm not going to tell my wife that if she gives me 20 minutes, I'm giving her the day. I'm going to try and drive a harder bargain than that. We'll see how it goes. You're the best.
0: Yeah,
1: Steve, appreciate the time as always, my man. We'll catch up soon.
0: All right, Nick. Thanks so much. Talk to you soon.
1: All right. Steve Phillips joining us here on You Better, You Bet. He's funny, man. He is funny. Yankees Dodgers, huh? I kind of agree. Been saying the same thing all season. And I've also been saying that I do think the Yankees will lose that World Series if and when they get there to the Dodgers. Oh, how about this? Joe Buck and ESPN have agreed to a deal worth up to $100 million. This is per Andrew Marchand of The Athletic. So the reason why I'm verbally filibustering, I guess we could take a break. And you know what? Why don't we do that? That's better than me filibustering on the air. Let's take a break, and on the other side, we will talk about that, and we will get to week number two in the National Football League. A couple gigantic games this week on the board, including what I believe a must-win game in Dallas with the Cowboys and the Commanders coming up next.
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16: Another day of intense September heat. By lunchtime, we'll be in the mid-90s and afternoon highs reaching near 100. Once again, heat indices about 105 and more heat advisories in effect. A few isolated afternoon pop-up showers and storms possible today and tomorrow. Highs tomorrow, once again, near 100. From the Bob Mills Weather Center, I'm News on 6 meteorologist Stacia Knight.
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0: They're both 0-1, both already with losses in the division. So loser of this game is 0-2 with two NFC East losses already. Very, very bad if and when that happens. And it will happen for one of these teams, barring a tie. With Washington, I actually felt good about the Commanders coming out of that game against the Eagles. The fact that they made it a game, and if not for Stephon Diggs' extremely selfish, stupid play jumping onto the goalpost, maybe the game goes to overtime and who knows what happens. But the Commanders were in that game, right? But they lost. And this season for Dan Quinn is going to come down to wins and losses. Whole new coaching staff, two new coordinators. It is very clear that Dan Quinn, his job is on the line this season. And if they lose this game on Sunday, 0-2, two losses in the division, it feels like it's probably not going to go great for Dan Quinn and for Dallas. I find it a little odd, the conjecture that's come out of this game. And I watched the game. I bet on the Giants. I'm not surprised that the Cowboys lost in the season opener at all. I'm not. And my overwhelming sense is that the Cowboys are going to be fine as the season rolls on. But some of the things that have been said by Jerry and Stephen Jones in the aftermath of this loss have been puzzling at best and brain dead stupid at worst. With Stephen Jones saying, you know, and I'm paraphrasing here, the expectations were probably too high with a young defensive coordinator and all these new players. What? We're one game into the season. You can't be saying things like that after one game implementing a new defensive scheme. One game! And we're already throwing Christian Parker under the bus, the new defensive coordinator of this team. This guy's already a clown. After one game, we're already willing to say, like, this guy sucks and the defense sucks. I don't think that's the case. I'm still bullish on the Cowboys. And I think the Cowboys are going to win on Sunday against the Commanders. But what happens if they don't? What happens if the defense stinks again? What happens if Jaden Daniels lights that ass up and the Commanders win? And Dallas is now 0-2 with two division losses. Like, we're going to enter Chicken Little territory, like sky falling in Dallas. And if Jerry and Stephen Jones were saying what they said after week one, what are they going to say after week two? And the Cowboys' schedule after the game on Sunday against Washington, they play the Ravens in Brazil and then the Texans in Houston. Like, this has the opportunity to go sideways for Dallas in a hurry. Even if the defense plays great in those games, they could lose both of them. Baltimore and Houston, two of the teams that I think are the better teams in the NFL. Absolute must-win game for the Cowboys on Sunday. Must win. Because if you don't, you could be staring down the barrel of 0-4. And if and when that happens, like, we're spiraling out of control. And the season that I thought could happen in a positive way ain't going to happen. And, you know, we had Danny Parkins on the show last hour, and, you know, Nick Wright is Danny's best friend in real life, and they do the show together on Fox Sports 1, First Things First. And Nick is obviously a big Chiefs fan and is plugged into the organization. I thought that was interesting, and, like, Danny said it. Like, Nick's not reporting anything. Great first name, by the way. But I think he's right. If the Cowboys fall out of contention, think about what we just, like, the owners are ripping the defense already. Baltimore and Houston, weeks 3 and 4. If they're out of contention, George Pickens is playing on the franchise tag. CeeDee Lamb already makes $1 billion. Are they going to pay George Pickens? Or they look to trade him? Interesting, right? So when I give it to you through that lens, must-win season for Dan Quinn, could fall to 0-2, two division losses, and everything we just said about the Cowboys. Do you see it now? Must-win game in week 2. And I believe the Cowboys are going to take care of business. These Commanders' corners are undersized. On the Best Football Show podcast that I do with Brian Baldinger, which you should check out wherever you find your podcasts, Baldy said leading into week 1, the Commanders have a bunch of slot corners that are playing on the outside. And, like, that's bad news going up against George Pickens and CeeDee Lamb. Like, I think Dak is going to rip up this defense on Sunday. I think the Cowboys are going to score. Now, I think the Commanders can score as well. But I do like the Cowboys to win the game. And I think when that happens, if and when it happens, it'll quell a lot of this talk, at least for now. But if they don't, it gon' ramp up in a huge, huge way. Take a break. On the other side, more games that are tickling my fancy, betting and otherwise, in week number two. And we will start in Houston with the 0-1 Texans hosting the 1-0 Bengals right after this.
1: Tomorrow, the lights are bright in Buffalo. A new stadium, a national audience, and two offensive heavyweights. Josh Allen faces Jared Goff. Lions, Bills, Thursday Night Football. Westwood One Sports.
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10: 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Here in Oklahoma, the sky can turn on you in seconds. And when it does, all of News on 6, the meteorologists, news teams, choppers, radar, and trackers start moving for one reason. 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

0: 2.5. I'll lay it with the Texans. The Texans are my pick in confidence pools to win straight up. Straight up. I do like the Texans to win. But you know, like, we get into, you know, deep into the second quarter and the Bengals already have 17 points. Might be time to start to sound the alarm bells for the 2026 Houston Texans. Power Hour, final hour coming up on the other side. We'll give you all our bets for tonight. We'll continue breaking down week two. And I will defend New York Mets fans for what transpired last night at Citi Field. Don't go anywhere.
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6: Roto-Rooter presents The Raving. Once upon a midnight dreary, while I pondered weak and weary over many a quaint and curious volume of forgotten lore, while I nodded in the hushing, suddenly there came a rushing as of someone slowly flushing water across my chamber floor. Only this and nothing more. Eagerly I wished the morrow, vainly I had sought to borrow plungers to relieve my sorrow, mops to dry the soggy floor. I slowed it down and nothing more. Ankle deep in water standing long, I stood there wheezing, panting, weeping, cursing curses that no mortal ever cursed before. As the mess was slow subsiding, my thoughts were strong to go a-riding, to dry my troubled clothes, perhaps to find a liquor store. I jumped astride my motor scooter, a big black bird screamed, Roto-Rooter!
7: And away go troubles down the drain.
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0: the idea again that when you decide to root for a team, that you sign up for every second of every season? Give me a break. We got lives to live, all of us. We got more important things to do than watch a terrible hockey team, basketball team, baseball team, or football team. Give me a break. Honestly, I applaud the Met fan. I love that they did that last night and sent that message. Because now, you have affected potential change. And you have embarrassed this organization that absolutely deserves to be and feel embarrassed and ashamed. They should feel that way. Good for the Mets fans. I would have done the same thing if I were you. Coming up next here on You Better You Bet on Westwood One Sports, we're going to get you set for the upcoming NBA season, less than 35 days away. Our friend Brian Geltzeiler from SiriusXM NBA Radio joins Nick Costos and you right after this on a Wednesday.
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3: Another day of intense September heat. By lunchtime, we'll be in the mid-90s and afternoon highs reaching near 100. Once again, heat indices about 105 and more heat advisories in effect. A few isolated afternoon pop-up showers and storms possible today and tomorrow. Highs tomorrow, once again, near 100. From the Bob Mills Weather Center, I'm News on 6 meteorologist Stacia Knight.
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4: 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Thanks to our guests, Danny Parkin, Steve Phillips, and Brian Geltzeiler. Thanks to our crew, Bleck and Abdallah, coming up next. Let's get to the bets for tonight. Laura, please drop the dope SB. You know, I do this sometimes on the show, and I don't record keep it, but I feel like I'm right on this stuff way more often than I'm wrong. And that is when I give you a New York-specific bet. Because I understand, having grown up here and lived here my whole life, the psyche of all the teams that play in New York. Today, the New York Mets play the Baltimore Orioles. The New York Mets players are currently upset at New York Mets fans. Do you know who loves every second of this? The Baltimore Orioles. Here's my guarantee for everybody. The Orioles are going to beat the Mets today. Alonso might homer again, but the Orioles are going to win. Because that fan base that shows up today at Citi Field, do you think they're going to be more interested in the Mets winning one game in a lost season or continuing to make their feelings known and heard as to how they feel about embattled general manager David Stearns? Give me the Baltimore Orioles to beat the New York Metropolitans. And that does it for the Wednesday edition of the show. We will catch you tomorrow on a tremendous Football Thursday. Brian Baldering and Rob Bazzola will join us. Very much looking forward to that. So until we meet again, dear listener and dear viewer, I'm Nick Costos wishing you minimal sweats, winning bets.
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0: Obviously, that's the game that Micah Parsons is circling. So getting into, those are my three teams, just because obviously vibes with the Rams. But if you, like, look, if you are the team of destiny, if you're the team that's already getting your fingers measured for rings, and
1: I was saying, what are we doing there?
0: You're hanging the banner already.
1: What are you measuring?
0: You're already charting the parade route.
1: Yeah, uh-huh.
0: And you fall into an 0-2 hole already. That's a problem. That's a problem for the vibes in LA.
1: I'll stand by this. Now that we're a couple days removed of the weekend, to me, the most impressive win over the weekend was Baltimore. The second most impressive was San Francisco.
0: Okay.
1: And you can, you know, whatever it is. If you want to give excuses to the Rams, body clock, travel, they did it to themselves.
0: Yeah. Oh, yeah.
1: They chose to do that.
0: Yeah.
1: If you also are someone like myself, that doesn't really think the travel mattered.
0: I don't think so.
1: Just show up and play the game. You're professional athletes. Like, what the hell are we talking about? Right? Like, we're all going through stuff in our lives, right? You know, traffic, the kids, whatever it is. There's all things going on. You're million-dollar athletes that just have to ride a plane and show up and play your sport.
0: Yeah.
1: So, like, to me, the way the 49ers dismantled in the second half, the Rams, that to me was an impressive win. And just because it took place last week, I'm not forgetting about it as we head into week two.
0: Oh, no. I'm not forgetting about them. And I'm not forgetting about what we saw, even though it's boring and it might have put a few people to sleep and the ratings weren't there.
1: Who was sleeping?
0: I'm not forgetting about what we saw from the Seahawks.
1: Seattle.
0: And that it lulls people to sleep. And as much as we love to watch the Drew Lock video of him in a Broncos uniform dancing to Young Jeezy, or he just goes by Jeezy now because he's old like you and me.
1: Okay,
0: he's just Jeezy now. Yes. He doesn't go by Wash Jeezy. Don't do that to him. Don't do that to Jeezy.
1: I'm saying you and
0: don't
1: I.
0: Don't do that
1: washed.
0: To the snowman. Okay,
1: I'm saying don't we're do washed. Okay? We're washed.
0: We are. Yes.
1: Yes.
0: He's not. Okay. He's just Jeezy. That's what they do, and I think that they can continue to do that against the Cardinals this week. But don't forget that they put on a great performance as a defense, and Drew Lock was fine. Like, he did his job. That's what backup quarterbacks are supposed to do. And if he continues to do the job of a backup quarterback while Sam Darnold is out, don't turn the ball over, manage the game, make opportunistic throws. I couldn't believe when he came in and they're like, 9-year veteran Drew Lock. I'm like, 9 years?
1: Yeah, man. He's a good backup.
0: He's washed too, just like us.
1: Drew Lock's a good backup.
0: Yeah. I'm not taking anything away from him.
1: I think that's why if you're the Patriots this week, there is a level of concern, right? Like you are the team that everyone said last year,
0: mm-hmm.
1: you had an easy path.
0: Yep.
1: Right? It's the conversation we always have in college football. The team that plays nobody gets far, and then they get high in the rankings, and then they get into the playoff, and then they get their brains beaten in the playoff. Now, you can suggest that the Patriots were worthy of getting to the Super Bowl. Those who want to detract that thought will point out Bo Nix did not play in the AFC Championship game. CJ Stroud was terrible in that divisional game,
0: mm-hmm.
1: right? Like, you can point to spots along the way where the Patriots got breaks. They absolutely did.
0: Yeah.
1: On the path to getting to the Super Bowl. So getting off to a slow start, looking bad in Seattle, losing to Drew Lock, losing A.J. Brown. It all kind of comes together where the Patriots need to get a win this weekend. Take a listen to Drake May. Drake May was on WEEI. Our good friends at WEEI, they have Drake May on the show. And he talked about how much losing A.J. Brown will affect the team.
2: You'd like to say that it won't, but a player like AJ, anytime you lose a big-time player like that, it's just, it adds a different, element of, guys need to step up and guys get more looks and more chances. And that's only, the chances and opportunities that you get in this league, you make the most of them. And I think we had a lot of scenarios last year where guys stepped up and made plays. And it's just going to put, more of everybody kind of in the storm.
1: Absolutely. And Drake May needs to play better. Right? Like, we've charted his playoff run was not good. And when he plays good teams, he doesn't play well. And it's one of those parts of the storylines heading into this season. He was an MVP candidate. His draft class has a lot of very high-profile players in it. Two of them have had success at the highest level. Jaden Daniels has gotten to a championship game in the conference, and Caleb Williams is like the Mr. Everyone's obsessed with player in the league right now.
0: Yeah.
1: He's on the Madden cover. The Bears come out to start the season, score 59 points. There's a lot of attention on Caleb Williams, Jaden Daniels, and Drake May. Bo Nix had a terrible game on Monday Night Football. We'll see if Bo can stick in that group, the foursome there, that were drafted all together. But there's a lot of spotlight, and it's Drake May needs to improve for this team to continue to win.
0: Yeah, I mean, look, we said it on a week from tomorrow after we were coming in and recapping the game. Drake May's last five games that goes back to the playoffs and the Super Bowl. Now, two of these games were against the Super Bowl champions and the defending Super Bowl champions, the same team.
1: Yeah.
0: Great defenses, which means three of these games were wins. Seven touchdowns, 11 turnovers, seven interceptions, four fumbles lost, 24 sacks taken. Like, you can't continue to play like that against good teams. So when you get into the playoffs, you're playing against much better teams. We saw that. Now, they were able to win three of those games. They didn't win the Super Bowl, obviously, and they didn't win the opener against the defending Super Bowl champions that they lost to in the Super Bowl. So is it just that they can't beat the Seahawks, or is it that Drake May has a problem when he faces good defenses? His route to being a runner-up MVP was against the easiest passing defenses in the history of the NFL. Like
1: the
0: that
1: history that, of that, the league.
0: That's assortment of defenses, the schedule, the charmed run that he had. Doesn't mean he wasn't great. Listen, you play
1: the
0: schedule. You play the schedule. Mike North makes the schedule. He's the guy that makes the schedule.
1: Not the other one?
0: No, not the other one.
1: Oh, okay.
0: From
1: Chicago.
0: Not the other one.
1: Okay,
0: no.
1: All right.
0: No, he's the guy that makes the schedule. You can't dictate what he... You just play the games that he puts forth. So he played great in those games, but once you got to the playoffs, Drake May wasn't playing well. They won. They got to the Super Bowl, but once they faced the Seahawks, he did not play well.
1: It's Black and Abdallah here on Westwood One Sports. You can call or text the show, 310-840-4910. Which team has the most concern heading into week two? Will the big trend from week one continue into week two or the rest of the season? We won't have to wait to find out. We'll explain that coming up next. The wait is over. Football is here. And so is DraftKings. 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
16: More excessive heat across eastern Oklahoma, mostly sunny skies, a high of 100, heat index near 107, one or two isolated showers or storms possible this afternoon into early evening. More of the same Thursday, a low of only 80, a high of 100, slight chance for an isolated shower or storm. For the Bob Mills Weather Center, I'm News on 6 meteorologist Stephen Nairns.
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0: The lights are bright in Buffalo. A new stadium, a national audience, and two offensive heavyweights. Josh Allen faces Jared Goff. Lions, Bills, Thursday Night Football. Westwood One Sports.
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9: You are continuing to be stuck with Rod Sharon and Josh Graham for the moment here

0: fun of them. I think that they're still just like, oh, well, Myles Garrett's going to be out for a month and everybody's going to say, hey, that this is going to be without Aaron Donald. I guess we'll find out later today whether or not Aaron Donald is going to play on Sunday, but I think, or Monday night. I think that when you look at what the Rams still could be, this was still one of the best offenses in the NFL last year. This was still a decent defense, at least up front. And they didn't have Myles Garrett and they didn't have Aaron Donald. So if Myles Garrett misses four games and Aaron Donald comes back and he still plays decent, you know, he's not going to play every single down. I still think this is going to be a good team. They lost one game and they lost a game to a team, to a coach that usually has their number. So to me, this was a game that, yeah, I thought that would be more competitive. But if you had a guy in the 49ers and Kyle Shanahan and Raheem Morris that was going to beat the crap out of the Rams, it wasn't going to be that surprising. And I think that I heard, you know, Josh, you say it. I think it's disrespectful to the 49ers to say that it's all travel, right? That it's all 100% travel to say that, because it's not. This game could have happened, and I said this to Chris right after the game, this game could have happened in LA, it could have happened in San Francisco, it could have happened in Japan, it could have happened in Saudi Arabia, it could have happened wherever. It doesn't matter. The result would have been the same. The result would have been exactly the same, because the Rams just have their, or the 49ers just have the Rams number. Simple as that.
1: He is Adam Abdallah joining Josh Graham and me, Rod Sharon, on Bleckham and Abdallah here on Westwood One Sports. Josh, the whole premise of this whole thing, we all started of disrespect, and there are a lot of teams after 1 week that you can do it. And as you cover the whole sport for NFL Instagram, and we've talked a little bit of where, you know, everybody lies, and I'm with Jacksonville. You made a compelling point on why it may be San Francisco. Abdallah comes in. Is there anyone we're missing?
2: Yeah, we're here.
1: Is there anyone that we're not like bringing up that we need to be?
3: Kate, yeah, I do think there's someone we're not bringing up, because you didn't say that the teams were rightfully or wrongfully disrespected. So maybe the most disrespected team is the Cleveland Browns, and it's rightful that we're disrespecting them. Like, they might be the most disrespected team, but we're right to still disrespect that team because of everything they have done to warrant our disrespect. It's 14-0 at the end of the first quarter. It's 24-0 at halftime. You're down 31-0 in the third quarter. So what if, in fact, and this might have been the most boring way to start the segment, because I think everybody would have just nodded in agreement, what if the most disrespected team in the NFL is, in fact, the Cleveland Browns, but we all kind of say, well, they're supposed to be that disrespected. It's right.
1: can disrespect be warranted, Abdallah?
3: Yes.
4: Guys, yeah. Do you hear us?
5: I think I do.
1: Hey, what's up, Chris?
4: All right.
1: Chris.
4: How about that? Hey, Josh, thank you so much for jumping in.
3: Well,
4: Josh Graham, just got to answer
3: this question for me on the way out. Between me and Raj, who's Chris Black and who's Adam Abdallah in this like September Halloween edition of me popping in for you guys? Who's
4: perfect. The more handsome one will be Abdallah.
5: Wow.
4: So Abdallah, you take your pick.
5: I was going to say by default, just the brown guy is going to be. So
1: we are home team, Abdallah.
5: Obviously.
1: We are home team.
3: Yeah, we both are also, me and Chris are all also locked in on the NBA mock draft for 2027 already.
1: Oh, yes. I think we're 34 days away from the season, fellas. Counting our way down. 34 days. Well, Josh, thank you as well for jumping on and helping save my bacon as we've got Bleck and Abdallah back on. However, I've got a great, I've always wanted to do this, so I'm going to take my opportunity to do it. Is a 1-0 quarterback not getting enough respect? You may be surprised by how well he's been playing. We'll tell you that up next in Stockwatch. But in the meantime, the wait is over. 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
21: More excessive heat across eastern Oklahoma. Mostly sunny skies, a high of 100. Heat index near 107. One or two isolated showers or storms possible this afternoon into early evening. More of the same Thursday, a low of only 80, a high of 100. Slight chance for an isolated shower or storm. For the Bob Mills Weather Center, I'm News on 6 meteorologist Stephen Nairns.
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0: this year, so I'm still going to buy it before a few more people see it and get on it, because I think some people are still waiting to see how the next few games go for the Saints.
1: All right, guys, another second-year quarterback was a move along in stock watch, won his first game against the Dallas Cowboys, and he's a guy we talked a lot about in the offseason. And after the win, feels like we're talking about culture change a lot, and we're talking about John Harbaugh a lot. I want to talk about him specifically, the quarterback, after week one. Moving forward, are you buying or selling your stock, Abdallah, in Jackson Dart?
0: I want no part of Jackson Dart. I still want no part of it. Jackson Dart is going to be a product of a great offensive line, a solid running game, a good defense. But Jackson Dart is someone that is, he still hasn't learned how to tackle or how to slide. He still hasn't learned to not run head to run into a tackle head first. You know what I mean? He still hasn't learned.
2: I still had to get that in there.
0: He still hasn't learned. Yeah. He still hasn't learned. So, no, sorry. I'm not buying Jackson Dart.
2: Jackson Dart in one game against the Cowboys. Bad defense. 23 of 29, 230 yards, 3 touchdowns. Mm-hmm. He was sacked twice, but that's a great game from Jackson Dart. I'm going to buy. I think he has the skill to be a better quarterback. And I think with this, you know, new coaching staff, change of culture, I'm willing to see this through. So I will buy Jackson Dart. Yep.
1: All right, guys. There's always those
0: AI bubble burst
1: that perform well, but we seem to harp on the negatives. For whatever reason, the stigma attaches to them. Microsoft makes tons of money, but we always make our jokes about the Zune, and we make our jokes about Windows Phone. And this next stock kind of seems that way. Great record, national championship to his name, but for the longest time, he couldn't beat Michigan. And now he loses to Texas. It's Ohio State's Ryan Day who commented on how to move on after the loss to Texas. Roll it, Roy.
3: It's clear to say we had momentum, we lost it, and then we weren't able to get it back. And I think it's a team effort just in general. So at the end of the day, we have to look at it through that lens, and then we have to get it fixed. I think that really is what it comes down to, is trying to identify what actually happened in the game, and then making sure that as we get ourselves in that situation again, we're able to finish the game the way that we should. And as you can imagine, it's extremely frustrating. It's maddening. And, you know, we're excited to get back on the field and get going, because the last couple of days, you know, haven't been fun around here. Had some really good conversations with the guys. I think they're going to be in a good mindset moving forward. We understand we have a lot of football ahead of us. So this highlighted some things that we got to get fixed.
1: Nobody's got a darker beard than Ryan Day, but is it a stock that you want to buy, Black?
0: I was going to mention that. Did you notice some grays?
2: Oh, yeah.
0: Some grays in the beard.
2: I'm letting the grays go.
0: Some grays in the beard of a Ryan Day. I wonder. Okay. I wonder. Right. Stressed. Pressing.
2: I would say I'm going to buy. I think Ohio State is still the most talented team in all of college football. I'm guessing that this slip up, the end of game, allowing Texas to come back 20 points down to win. And I know, Ohio State fans, I know that you have lost some big games as of late because your kicker has missed kicks where you had the game in hand. So that has happened a couple of times here underneath Ryan Day leading the program. But they're good. They've got great players. They've spent a lot of money on that roster. I'm going to continue to buy Ryan Day and the Buckeyes. I think they're going to be okay.
0: I am going to sell Ryan Day because this seems like another... Look, he's not... This isn't Ryan Day hot seat, right? But I feel like this coming into this season, Ohio State was a lot of people's pick to win the national championship game. And now you're looking at two loss potentially... Ohio State, because they have to go to Indiana on Saturday, October 17th. That's a tough game because we know.
2: I think you're overlooking something, but sure.
0: Ohio State.
2: Sure. You keep overlooking something.
0: I didn't overlook it.
2: Looking.
0: Just,
2: yeah.
0: Just wait.
2: You only mentioned Indiana. Go ahead.
0: Can I finish? Then after getting punched in the mouth They've got a cupcake of a USC. Then they have to go to, then they get Oregon at home. So I'm not overlooking Oregon. I'm not overlooking Oregon. That'll be, Dan Lanning is a tough, tough coach.
2: USC, October 31st, okay. On the road.
0: Okay. We know how Ohio State likes to play. Ohio State, when they face a team that punches them in the mouth, for some reason, Ryan Day also likes to play that style, and they can't. They just don't. They've struggled with Michigan when they play that way. They win every once in a while, but normally Michigan plays them close and has won. And Ryan Day, I don't know if they're going to win on the road at Indiana. So you're talking two loss Ohio State, and then can they get through the playoff? I don't know with two losses and teams knowing how to beat them if they can. So I'm going to sell Ohio State because I just don't know if I like the way that they run their offense in the second half of games. So I'm going to sell.
2: All right.
1: And that does it for Stockwatch today, guys.
2: Thank you, Raj. Good to talk to you. Great job, Raj. We love it. 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So does college football actually have a problem or not? We'll talk about that next.
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9: Live from Chicago, it's Black and Abdallah here on Westwood One Sports and the Westwood One Sports app. If we go back to the preseason in the NFL, remember when Deshaun Watson was booed at home by Browns fans in the preseason? And after the game, he was upset, he was testy. He didn't like the fact that the fans booed him. He was upset that he was hurt on that field and that he rehabbed and he spent all that time doing all this work at the facility. And he comes back in the preseason, Browns fans booed him and he was upset. And then like a day later, he had to apologize for being upset at the fans. Mm-hmm. So that's where we get the clip that we play here on the show, where Deshaun Watson wanted to make sure everyone knows he's a big community guy. He's also a big, I think he says, city guy, and he's a big fan guy.
10: Big community guy, big city guy, yes. Big fan guy.
9: See, I knew I remembered it. It's community, it's city, and fan. He's a big fan guy. So yeah. Whatever you said to him, you booed him, he didn't like it.
11: How dare you?
9: He turned around the next day and said, well, by the way, I'm a big fan guy. Yes.
10: Big community guy, big city guy, big fan guy.
9: And, you know, Todd Monken's...
12: trying to get a sweet haircut.
9: He's just dealing with his haircut. He's just trying to keep things moving forward. And a part of the conversation hanging into the season, you know, starting Deshaun Watson over Shedeur Sanders, Abdallah has pointed this out. I'll let you take the floor. You called it from the start. If Watson plays poorly in the first two games of the season, which are on the road, It will not be good for Watson, because game three at home... The fans will certainly be booing the big fan guy, Deshaun Watson.
10: Big community guy, well, big city guy, big fan guy.
11: When you go after, I don't think that's going after the fans. But in a way, it's kind of saying, why are you guys booing me? And we know that Cleveland fans are very passionate.
9: Of course.
11: They've been showing up.
9: They've dealt with a lot of crap.
11: Two Browns games forever. And dealing with this, and like this, and I'm pointing it, if you're watching youtube.com/@BlackandAbdallahShow, I'm motioning this at Deshaun Watson. This is the latest slap in the face to Browns fans, signing him, trading for him, and giving him a fully guaranteed contract is a slap in the face to Browns fans after everything that he did, allegedly, is a huge slap in the face. And then he says what he says, and he's played horribly.
9: He's been bad.
11: It'd be different if he was going out there and you were competing for a wild card spot or a division title. Browns fans can probably, it's the NFL. Winning cleanses everything. I'm not going to act like it doesn't. People have done horrible things in the NFL, and they come back and they play for teams, and people just forget because they win or they're great players. Deshaun Watson hasn't come back and been able to do any of that. He's been horrible. In his first series back last week, he threw an interception. He sucks.
9: Well, and my whole point of the conversation is, how bad do you think Shedeur Sanders is?
11: Well, that's the point.
9: The fact that they don't have someone that could just replace Deshaun Watson,
11: yes.
9: I think it says something about the other quarterbacks on the roster as well.
11: It also says something about ownership, saying that we're paying him this exorbitant amount of money this year, so let's squeeze everything we can out of this. If he's bad, then go to Shedeur Sanders. And as soon as Dylan Gabriel's healthy, who played well in the final game of the preseason, he'll probably get some run. You're going to see every quarterback in Cleveland play for the Browns at a certain point. So they start the season with a 34-10 loss against Jacksonville. This Sunday, They are an 8.5-point road underdog to the Tampa Bay Buccaneers.
9: Coming off of a tough loss, so I'm guessing Tampa will roll at home.
11: Oh, yeah. They are. And listen, there's video today of Baker Mayfield, because Oklahoma lost. He's got to wear a Michigan jersey, so he's extra.
9: No.
11: He's
9: That's
11: extra
9: not right.
11: upset.
9: That's
11: he's
9: not
11: extra
9: right.
11: upset.
9: Okay, Boomer
11: you know?
9: Sooner. Okay,
11: yeah.
9: All right.
11: So then Sunday, September 27th is when the Browns make their return to Cleveland, their first start at home. I would imagine
9: Carolina.
11: Against Carolina.
9: Yes.
11: I would imagine that game, if Watson plays poorly, that would be the game where you can't put him out there for the fans to boo him.
9: It's going to be a lot of booing.
11: You put Shedeur out there.
9: Even though he's the big fan guy. He's there. He's
11: the community.
10: Guy,
11: yeah.
10: Big city guy, big
11: he is a pillar of
10: guy.
11: The community, isn't
9: yeah.
11: he?
9: Yeah. He is the, he's one of the all-time I'm a community guy, and everyone in the community says no thank you.
11: Yeah.
9: Keep it moving. I'm sure there's a couple other names that we could add to the list.
11: Yeah.
9: The short list. I think one used to play for the Buffalo Bills, mm-hmm. USC Trojans. I think that's the type of individuals that we're talking about. allegedly. But, you know, there's many where the community says, no, thank you.
11: You show up to the soup kitchen, they're like, we have no ladles. No,

0: For
1: we're
0: you.
1: Good.
0: We have no ladles for you to help.
1: We're busy. Yeah. We're all good. So today, like Abdallah laid out, they have the home game next week against Carolina. They're on the road this week against the Bucs. We're busy. Yeah. We're all good. So today, like Abdallah laid out, they have the home game next week against Carolina. They're on the road this week against the Buccaneers. Big underdog.

0: are coming up next. Five up, five down with Bleck and Abdallah. And that's next. The wait is over. Football is here, and so is DraftKings. 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
2: More excessive heat across eastern Oklahoma. Mostly sunny skies, a high of 100. Heat index near 107. One or two isolated showers or storms possible this afternoon into early evening. More of the same Thursday, a low of only 80, a high of 100, slight chance for an isolated shower or storm. For the Bob Mills Weather Center, I'm News on 6 meteorologist Stephen Nairns.
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1: 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Thank you to Raj and Roy for producing. Jim Rome coming up in 14 minutes right here on Westwood One Sports. Are we starting to see a shift heading into week two for a Super Bowl hopeful? Well, one of those teams, it was Monday night. They looked terrible. It was the Denver Broncos. They have a new play caller, Davis Webb, offensive coordinator, calling plays. Sean Payton, one of the best play callers in football, is standing on the sideline. How long will this last where Sean Payton allows Davis Webb to be the play caller for the offense? Take a listen to Peter Schrager and Ian Rappaport on ESPN talking about if Payton will give up and take back those play calling duties from Webb.
2: Look, Ian, that's a Ferrari right there, and it's like you're putting the Ferrari in the garage, and we're going to just try something else. I don't know. If I'm a fan of the Broncos, I have the greatest play caller ever in offensive history, arguably, and he's not calling the plays? What do you make of the whole situation?
3: But that guy right there, Davis Webb, one of the bright young coaches of the NFL, he was gone. He was leaving, whether at a head coaching job. I knew he was in the mix of a couple Las Vegas Raiders for one. He was going to leave to be a play-calling offensive coordinator. So what Sean Payton did was evaluate coaches like he evaluates players and say, I would rather give up play-calling than lose this guy.
1: So there you go. There's Ian Rappaport, Peter Schrager talking about it on ESPN TV. I mean, it's quite a move, right? You don't want to lose him because he'll take another gig. He needs play calling experience. Do you let him drive the car into the ditch? Or could you look at the whole thing and say the problem wasn't even the play calling? The problem was quarterback played bad. The offensive line didn't play well. They didn't run the football. They didn't target Jalen Waddle. Like there's a lot to what transpired against Kansas City. You know, maybe give a little credit to Kansas City as well. That defense showed up and played well for the opening game.
4: Absolutely. Look, I think it's still early. Like, I don't think he's going to do it this week against the Jaguars. Maybe if it continues after the Rams and 49ers. Those could be two very tough defenses, okay? If it happens after that, I could understand. Because, and Raj producing the show every day, out of parts unknown, is more familiar with this than we are. But I would say this. Sean Payton is very aware. He's online. He's gone after our guy Jeff Schwartz on Twitter.
1: Has he?
4: Yeah.
1: Interesting.
4: Okay. There's been a lot of conversation like this.
1: Love Schwartz.
4: You don't think he's watching the shows?
1: Yeah.
4: You don't think he knows the conversation? You don't think he hears, should he take back play calling? Should he do this? Is he raised? You don't think that's in his brain and the ego that Sean Payton has? And that, like, at a certain point, he's going to go in there and snatch the play sheet back because of the noise, because of all of that. Raj, what do you think?
5: I'm going to take a slight variation off your. This is pure speculative on my part, but just been around covering. Of course, he wants to win because he's a head coach. He wants to win. But I don't think Sean Payton hates everyone saying he's this great play caller of all time. And why is the Ferrari in the garage? And you'll notice. He has not once since he started to be asked about this during the game. He didn't at halftime after the game say, guys, Davis is our play caller and I'm behind him. He hasn't said that yet. It was give me another half. It was, well, you know, it's different, you know, but as a head coach, I still have a bad. I could weirdly see him liking the attention of him being the savior waiting to in the wings to come take back over play calling. Like that wouldn't overly surprised me. I will say I pulled an Abdallah last night and I watched other people who know what they're doing watch film and reacted off of them. And I don't think it was as much of a Davis Webb. They did need to run the ball more. Like that was a problem. But the bigger problem was Bo Nix just missing receivers and not seeing guys that were open down the field. And I don't know how much that has to do with the play calling or not.
1: You know what, Raj, what I would add to the conversation is this, even though the Broncos got their butts kicked, it does prop up Payton as, like, not the fall guy. Because after losing in the AFC Championship game, he was the fall guy because of his decision-making as head coach. Right? There was, like, the questions after the game on his play calls were getting slow.
5: The fourth down one specifically.
1: Wasn't there a fourth down situation?
5: In, it got really talked up. They were up 7-0. They were in field goal range on 4th and short, and he went for it, and they didn't get it. And the thought was, hey, you could go up 10-0 with a backup quarterback. And then with the way the weather came in, that probably puts them in the Super Bowl. Instead, he was aggressive, went for it. He has said afterward, he said it in the Seth Wickersham piece, ESPN, and he said it in the podium. He didn't regret going for fourth down, but he did regret his play choice, that he would have chosen a different play. And I don't know if that's what led to this decision to go with Davis Webb, or if we just heard from Ian Rappaport, it was to not lose a good coach. We do know here that Davis Webb has like a really close relationship with both Nicks, and that may have lent into it as well. But I did find it interesting. It was such a big talking point on the broadcast, which means they accentuated it in the meetings going in, that Davis was the play caller.
6: Yeah.
5: Sean was right next to him the whole time, no play sheet in hand. Like they wanted to make it like very obvious he's not calling the plays right now. And Sean Payton, everything is by design.
6: Show on TV
5: Sean Payton,
6: multiple
5: before
6: times.
5: He got hired here, mm-hmm. when he was working at Fox, the Sunday before, wore an orange pocket square. And we all lost our minds here wondering if that meant anything. And then when he got hired, he got asked about it in the press conference, and he was like, of course, everything with me is calculated. So just know that when it comes to Sean Payton, everything with him is calculated.
4: Mm-hmm.
6: I agree with you.
4: I could see October 25th being a nice landing spot for Sean Payton to take over when they face the Cardinals.
6: I mean,
4: he knows it's an easy win too.
6: I think the way that they have the setup with the team, I don't even know if you need the prep of a game. Like, it could be in the second half of a game he could take it over.
4: Yeah.
6: Like, why couldn't he?
5: Because it's not like they changed the offense. It's the same offense.
6: Yeah, right. It's all the same. It's the same people.
4: Yeah. I understand that.
6: It's just grabbing the play sheet back.
5: And look, it's his offense. It's his one he brought from the Saints. He's designed every play in that playbook. That's him.
6: We do have a little bit of news in the NFL as we head towards week 2. The Vikings have released their practice information for today. Kyler Murray with the concussion was limited in today's practice. He will continue to progress through the protocol throughout the week. So limited was the designation for practice today on Kyler Murray. The Vikings take on the Bears this Sunday. So we know that Carson Wentz was fantastic coming in for Kyler Murray, but I think that's the big injury we'll have to watch this week on whether or not someone will play or not play this upcoming weekend.
4: Yeah, and like you said, Carson Wentz was good. He was throwing the ball down the field really well, and we know that the Bears' defense isn't good. So Carson Wentz, as a veteran, should be able to take advantage of that.
6: Yeah, absolutely. And if Kyler Murray's ready to go, you know, that also adds a different element because Kyler Murray can run.
4: Exactly.
6: So that adds to the mix as well. It's Blackin' Abdallah here on Westwood One Sports and the Westwood One Sports app. Jim Rome and the Jim Rome Show's coming up next right here on Westwood One Sports.
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10: Roto-Rooter presents The Raving. 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

0: Live from Southern California, this is the Jim Rome Show on Westwood One.
1: He's not wrong. What's going on? Welcome to the program. I'm Jim Rome. The show is brought to you by FanDuel. My thanks to my pals at FanDuel. Happy hump day to all of you, especially you, Alvin DeLauro. 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All right, good show for you. Lots to get done. 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If you want to hit the phones, go ahead and do so. We've had our best phone week in a number of months. The phone lines are open right now, 1-800-636-8686. You don't need to wait. You don't need to wait to hear what I'm going to start the program off with. If you already know what you want to get into, hit us up. You just have to get through Alex Hardy to get to me.

0: 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We only finally got done with the last LSU legal controversy like 10 seconds ago.
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6: More excessive heat across eastern Oklahoma, mostly sunny skies, a high of 100, heat index near 107, one or two isolated showers or storms possible this afternoon into early evening. More of the same Thursday, a low of only 80, a high of 100, slight chance for an isolated shower or storm. For the Bob Mills Weather Center, I'm News on 6 meteorologist Stephen Nairns.
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0: take it off of his players and say, hey, guys, man, just go out there and play loose, play fast, play violently, do what you do. Man, they're not coming for you anyway. They're coming for me. They hate me, even though that's not really true. They also hate them. But I could see where he would try to take the pressure off of his guys. But to sit up there and say that the pressure is actually on Ole Miss and not LSU because Ole Miss was much better last year and won more games, I mean, it's nonsense.
1: And I said, really, the pressure's on them.
0: No, it's not, actually, Lane, and you know it's not. What a statement. The pressure is actually on them.
1: And the pressure's not on
0: you. Oh, my bad. I thought it was on you, Lane. Thanks for clearing that up for me. The entire world thought the pressure was on you until you set the entire world straight. Thanks for clarifying that for us.
1: The pressure's on them.
0: This is at Doc Martin and the Flannels. Quote, Creepland! This take is for you!
2: Cleveland!
0: Signed, Massage Watson.
2: This is for you!
0: I have no idea what Massage Watson is doing up at the podium. I'll get to it later on, but like the kids say, man, say less. Say less. In fact, say nothing. Say nothing. You do nothing, so say nothing. Because you're just making it worse and worse and worse and worse. This guy writes, this is one of the stoners from yesterday. Imagine all Rome sponsors food now because I asked a question and Rome found out the clones were bakers. Bro, you didn't dial me in. Stop acting like I found out because of you. You act like I don't know that people who are in chat 3 hours a day are baked out of their minds. No way at i5, Moke 3, AI, on 3. I had no idea that we had people getting high in chat. Thanks for dialing me in. Do I owe you a thank you too? For something I already knew? I smoke alone is what he's trying to say. No, you don't. All of chat smokes, bro. You do not smoke alone. Change your handle. Romy, I feel like we need to fire up the Mississippi Queen in advance of this weekend's game. Gino in Chattanooga. Totally up to Alvy.
3: My favorite thing about the Grove, hands down, is the alcohol. It's not always free, but it's always there. So, yeah, alcohol, hands down. Answer your question.
4: Okay, but you can get that at the square, right?
5: My favorite thing about the Grove is getting to meet people and see everyone from other schools that you know, and you run into people, and it's, I don't know, it's just fun. It's like a big party. And
4: for me, it sounds like you don't care that much about school spirit.
3: I love school spirit, but, like, let's not get me wrong. Like, I wouldn't have school spirit without a couple of vodka waters.
0: Yeah, let's not get it twisted. I'm all about school spirit, but let's not get it twisted.
3: When you go to a college,
0: I'm not having that kind of spirit without a couple of vodka waters.
3: As long as you get a 2-0. It's more about
0: that's the Mississippi Queen. When we come back, can't get enough of her. She's a legend. She's probably 50 now, but she's a legend. TJ Lang joins me when we come back. Stay tuned.
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0: Like, we're talking about a brand new stadium,
1: yeah.
0: Thursday night football, the mafia in its element. And like, when you worked the sideline, you weren't up there in the comfort and luxury of the box. Like, how wild do you expect it to get at their new stadium tomorrow for a primetime game?
1: Oh, it's going to be nasty. It's going to be incredible. I mean, it's the Buffalo fans are, I kind of equate them to Green Bay fans, where like, that's really what you have. Like, that is like your passion, right? And opening the new stadium, I know there was some, you know, pictures and videos out in the preseason with some people that said, hey, like, what is this? I got a, you know, rail in front of my, nobody's going to care about that tomorrow once the game kicks off, man. Buffalo fans are incredible. And they have a team that, you know, for a few years now, legit Super Bowl contenders. I know they haven't got over that hump, but there's that anticipation and that excitement there in Buffalo. And it's going to be rowdy. It's going to be raucous. I'm bummed that I'm not going to be there because, Jim, like, those are the type of games that you're just like, this is awesome. Like, this is what I get to do for a living, man. Like, this is so cool and so awesome. I would say the one thing with the Lions that they could probably lean back on is, like, this, they've been in some of these games for the past couple years, right? A couple years ago, they opened up week one, I think, on the road, primetime game at Kansas City, which is one of the, if not the loudest places you can ever try to watch a football game. So there's some guys that can kind of share some of the experience of, hey, man, like, just soak it all in, right? And Dan Campbell does a really fine job of making sure his players, you know, don't feel intimidated. And I would say this about Lions fans, just being with the team for the last 6 years on the road, it's incredible how much, you know, how many blue jerseys you see on the road at opposing stadiums.
0: Well, they've been waiting.
1: You, when you look up in the stands and you feel like you've got some people on your side, man, that can give you a little bit of extra motivation and a little bit of a boost.
0: A Super Bowl champion.
1: It's gonna be awesome, though.
0: Absolutely. Not only a Super Bowl champion, a two-time Pro Bowler, and breaking it down for us. TJ, man, great to see you. Really appreciate you making time. Great to talk some ball with you. We'll do it again soon.
1: I appreciate it, Jim. Anytime, brother.
0: Appreciate you, big dude. TJ Lang. Good stuff. Good information. And a major TNF showdown tomorrow night. Who you got? Detroit. The Buffalo, hour number two, when we come back.
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0: 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Right. Now, I know that I spent an inordinate amount of time talking about the Mets and not in a positive way. So I kind of want to make that a little more equitable. I want to balance that out. I want to say something positive about the Mets. Just to show you that that's the way I am. I'm not looking just to tear you down. I can say something positive about the Mets. In fact, one of the most positive things I've seen since, well, Mets kid. Now, personal appearance is not show fodder. Unless you look like this freaking guy. If you're listening on the radio, I'm sorry that you can't see what we're about to throw up on the stream, but maybe you've seen this guy. This is one of their better prospects, Mitch Voit. It's creepy. I'm a really handsome young guy, but it's creepy how much he looks like AI. This is an actual Met prospect. Not AI. This is not the robots. Nobody prompted any robot. This is an actual Mets prospect. I have never seen a human being. This is what we've gone from. I've gone from talking about humans that look like rats to humans that look like AI. Do we develop an AI family like we had a rat family back in the day? An AI family. I mean, that's not offensive. The rat family may be offensive to some.
1: Family.
0: Like, if you're in the rat family, you probably did take offense because you weren't handsome. You look like a freaking rodent. AI family would suggest that you look too good to be true. You look like you're manufactured. You look fake. You look so good you look fake. You don't look real. This dude literally looks like he's AI. He's just sitting there and he's talking to reporters, showing up. Like, there's always that thing about, how do you show up? How do you show up? Too good to be true. Fake. Perfect. This dude looks like he's AI. It's really kind of creepy. Like, AI's creepy anyway, right? But it's creepy how AI this guy looks. Maybe we start an AI family. Mitch, my dude, you are the first member of the AI family. So, the two best things to happen to the Mets in the last 15 years, according to me, are Mets kid and AI prospect, Mitch Voit. I mean, it's weird. I mean, the guy, he's like perfect. He's AI. He's fake. But he's not. We know it's real. All right, so I can't give you the rat family back. I mean, I could, but why go backwards? Remember, always forward, never back. Always forward, never back. I can't go back and give you the rat family, but maybe we'll start the AI family.
1: Family.
0: You, my guy. Right now, it's a family of one. You are the patriarch. Mitch, you are the only one in the fam. But if you're watching on the stream and you had not seen this, am I right? It's wild. So there's another reason to see the Mets when this guy makes it, actually. Believe me, if they remain as bad as they are and that guy ultimately ends up being a star for the Mets or even just a starter for the Mets, Mets fan will be telling themselves, let's go to the yard and go see that AI guy. Let's go to the yard and go see the AI player, because they're not going to the yard to see wins. We know that's not happening anytime soon. There you go. I'll also point out, he's Michigan man. But mostly AI man. All right, so there's something new. A new development in the jungle. We have an AI family. Way to go. I got Mac Brown coming up for the podcast. 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

0: 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I love that company, I love that family, and I love the relationship we've had for a number of years. Thank you very much to them. So I want to remind you, as part of the show being what it is right now, we are on Westwood One Sports. We are on terrestrial radio. I would say right now, I have to look it up, but we're close to right around 200 stations. But not all of them, not many of them,
1: a million.
0: Actually, and I appreciate all of them, but not many of them actually engage with the program, the official account. This one did. Big shout out to our Eugene affiliate. 95.3 The Score. At 95.3 The Score is their handle. They write for At Jim Rome. April 27th, 1982, after Boss George let Reggie Jackson walk to the Angels, he comes to the Bronx. He takes Ron Guidry deep. Yankees fans chant, Steinbrenner sucks. New York fans, no inept ownership. 95.3 The Score. Appreciate y'all. Yeah, that's true. Listen, don't act like this is some one-off that a once popular player came back and did something and there were fans that still love that guy and then got up and cheered for that guy. Why is this so confusing? Don't act like this is the first time this has ever happened. And Mets player, again, can say nothing because Mets team is so horrible. If Mets team was in first place, playing their asses off, that might be a different conversation, maybe. But if Mets team is that bad with that roster and that money in it, and they're not playing for anything at this juncture of the season, and one of their guys comes back that they did dirty, and the fans still love him, why is Mets players so shocked at that? Mets players should look in the mirror and ask why they aren't doing better, as opposed to why are the fans doing that? No, why are you doing what you're doing or not doing what you're supposed to be doing? This guy cracks me up. Aaron Michael, 318 on the chat. Is this dude looking for Sarah Connor? I actually see it.
2: Sarah Connor?
0: How can you not see it? He does look like he's looking for Sarah Connor.
2: I need your clothes, your boots, and your motorcycle.
0: Your clothes, your boots, your motorcycle, and Sarah Connor. Where is Sarah Connor?
2: Sarah Connor.
0: Sarah? Sarah Connor, where are you?
2: Connor.
0: I'm looking for Sarah Connor.
2: Sarah Connor.
0: We got an AI family. Dude from Cheers 07, fake 49ers receiver, looks more real than AI guy. Another good point. Look at this guy. I see what this guy tried to do, but it's not a good comp. This guy, in response to what we're talking about with the Mets and Mets fan, cheering for a former Met, at Branson 6447, quote, I cheer every time my wife's boyfriend comes over. Amusing, but doesn't work. Yay! 1-800-636-8686. You know who's having a day? Jack in NC in chat. AI guy is a future Oriole. Signed, David Stearns. Jack in NC. Hey, he's the Munkin. He denies the Browns is the Browns. He just lost his luncheon. Next time, Vance Mack's in town. Try that again, Albie. 3, 2, 1. Hey, he's the Munkin. He denies the Browns is the Browns. He just lost his luncheon. Next time, Vance Mack's in town. So true. So true. Way to go, Jack. Well played. I told you Jack was having a day. Stephen the Buckeye is in. Quote, guarantee 75% of your listening audience doesn't understand what terrestrial radio means. You're using words too big for the clones. No, Now, this is the point of the show. We are trying to place the show on as many platforms, as many stations as we possibly can, so as many of you can find the product as possible. I am extremely proud of our terrestrial background and the fact that Westwood One Sports is still in that business. Not only still in that business, but started this business. They know. They know. Eric in the South Side, when will Rome be on extraterrestrial radio? Well, we're looking into it. I hope I get there before the robots get to us. That's the big thing. Who's going to get us first, the aliens or the robots? Oh, that's a good question. Stay
2: this
0: tuned.
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0: Clones, what do we want when we're craving protein or we need some more energy? 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

pick. We were trading guys away, saving capital for the future. And the writing was on the wall that we were in a pretty significant rebuild. And I kind of knew at that time, even though I was still trying to trick myself, you know, in the back of your head, you're not going to be any good. Mm-hmm. And then about midway through that 10th season, we were playing the Patriots. Tom Brady comes to town, and I hated Tom Brady, as everybody did in the league. Like, you're not going to be any good. Mm-hmm. And then about midway through that 10th

0: and you turned him playing for you into a mental health issue. I can't take it anymore. I just played. His wife's like, are you good? You all right? No. No, honey. I'm not okay. I'm not okay at all. Well, it's okay not to be okay, but why are you not okay? Because the Browns is the Browns? Did you have a bad game? No, I had a perfect game. I actually played perfectly. I'm sure the coaches will give me a grade of 100. I played perfectly, and we still lost by 30. And then it just hit me. I've had a near-perfect career. What do I have to show for it? Mental health issues. I need to go talk to somebody. So that's why I don't want to hear your coach acting like the Browns is the Browns is not a thing. Or the Browns is the Browns is a former coach taking a run at us because it's some sort of hot take. No, it's not. Of course it's a thing. Everybody knows it's a thing. Hey, Monken, one of your greatest players ever is saying it's a thing. Starting with Joe Thomas. Everybody knows, except for you, Monken. Everybody knows. Beginning with Joe Thomas and ending with that guy with the absurd uniform listing of all the failed QBs over the past two decades. That guy knows also. Everybody from Joe Thomas, the legend, to this guy with the jersey who has every failed quarterback on the back of his jersey, to that guy, also a legend. Not the legend that Joe is, but you know the guy I'm talking about. It's an incredible jersey. And that is a wild story, but not at all surprising. That guy, are you watching on the stream? The greatest jersey ever. It's a couch jersey. He's got Tim Couch on top and then every other failed quarterback in between on the back. It's not even all the way updated. That goes back to last year. An incredible piece of fabric. Absolutely amazing. Get it now, Monken? If you still don't get why, Mike Tomlin said, well, the Browns is the Browns. Go look at that clip of Joe Thomas. Then you'll understand.
1: We were not going to win no matter what I did.
0: Man, sad. Sad. It's sad because the question, why did you never leave, dude? Because I kept thinking we'd win. I kept thinking and believing. I tricked myself into it. Even though they failed me at every turn, I still loved them. I loved the fans. I wanted to be here when it did turn. I wanted to be the reason or one of the reasons why it turned. And then all of a sudden, 10 years in, it hit me. It's not going to turn. It never was going to turn. The Browns is the Browns. That's it, Monken. Luncheon canceled again. Lunch is canceled again with you, the Monken. We're not having lunch. There will be no lunch with the Monken. Monken, Monken, Monken, Monken, Monken, Monken, Monken. We are not going to break bread. We are not going to have lunch when I'm in Cleveland. Monken, Monken, Monken, lunch with the Monken. The Browns is the Browns. Stop acting insulted when somebody says it, when everybody knows it except you. Don't take my word for it. Hey, Roman, what the hell do I care what you think? Great, fine. Go ask Joe Thomas. You know his opinion does matter, Joe Thomas. His opinion matters more than anybody because he sweat and bled with you for 10 years. He spilled blood on the field for 10 years. Man, that is peak factory of sadness stuff right there.
2: Some factories.
0: I think that's bad. I haven't even gotten to the creep yet. That was the lighter of the two takes. The Monken. Actually, not. That was pretty heavy about Joe. Hate to see it. You know, normally we say love to see it, hate to see it. But it does answer a question, two thoughts. It does answer the question that we always asked about him and his career. Why did you never bounce like Miles Garrett just did? Number two, I will say this, my guy. You look like a million. For a broken man, you look epic. You look incredible. Hey, Joe, you look so good. I almost want to put you in the new AI family.
3: Thanks, Joe.
0: Not quite AI enough. Not like Voight. Not like Mitch Voigt.
3: Sarah Connor.
0: Damn, Joe, you look great, dude. You look great. Given what they put you through, you look absolutely awesome. And I give you a lot of credit for transparency. Thanks for letting us in. Thanks for sharing that, because we've all always wondered that. All right, when we come back, I'll try not to talk about the creep. I can't promise it. How about some ATPs on a Wednesday? Ask the pros. 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How about a telephone call? 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
17: 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The Oklahoma weather experts. 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
18: A couple of isolated showers and thunderstorms have been around the Tulsa area. As you go through tonight, though, it'll be mostly fair, warm. Overnight lows dropping off to about 78. Could be another record warm overnight low. We're looking for highs back up around 100 again as we go on into Thursday, Friday, Saturday, and then on Sunday, kind of a transition day with a better chance of thunderstorms maybe for late Sunday night into Monday. In the meantime, hang in there. From News on 6, I'm meteorologist Travis Meyer.
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19: May want to be a little extra aware. Weather is affecting driving conditions in spots throughout the Tulsa Metro. Southbound on 169, I-44 to the BA. It's moderate to heavy traffic volume there, and stop and go southbound 75 and 96. I'm Randy Fuller with Oklahoma's own traffic.
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0: Yep. He's right. He's right. We all did. Sue did not say that.
1: Yo.
0: All right, so since I've already violated my rule once today by saying that personal appearances are not show fodder, we don't talk about the way people look on the show, because what you clones would do is just dumb it down even further and act like you're in the third grade. We don't do that. But then I did it because we started a new family, the AI family, because a Mets prospect doesn't even look real. He looks AI. And I mean that as a compliment. Like, the guy's perfect. He looks like he's computer generated. So we now have an AI family of one. Let me break my own rule once again. Bill Belichick lived up to all the Mubicek hype in a sit-down interview. Never mind that they're 2-0. Never mind that his GM resigned in disgrace. Never mind that his son was away for medical reasons that may have been drug-related. We don't know. Never mind that there are lawyers crawling around investigating the program. How does this guy sit down for an interview without a bra? Check this out on the stream. I mean, bro, I don't care how good your posture is. This guy needs breast reduction surgery. That has to hurt his back. All right. In deference to the alleged goat, two words. Rack him.
2: Rack him.
0: Like I said, bro, I guess I would have that posture too if I had a rack like that. If I had a rack like that, I would lead with that rack. If I had a rack like that, I'd walk in every room like that.
3: Bruh.
0: I mean, there's no way anybody's looking down at the short shorts. Everybody gravitates right to that rack. You know how it is. When somebody like that walks in a room with a rack like that, all eyes go right to the rack. Ask Mubicek. Needless to say, that's gone viral. Hey, my guy, you may know a thing or two about football, but not enough about undergarments. Man, you got to throw a bra on that.
3: Bruh.
0: You have to. Have you not been participating in your beach yoga? Man, the Moob life. Crazy. All right, so I violated my own rule twice. Personal appearance is not show fodder unless you're actually a person and you look like you're AI, or you're actually a person and you have a rack like that. You know, if you're a goat and you have that rack, then I can violate my own rule. ATP's Ask the Pros. Is there anything you want to ask any of us? If so, you should do so right now. And you can comment on any of that. What do you think happens when Tampa Bay goes up against the Browns? Baker Mayfield. I know it's not Baker v. the Creep. It's Baker against the world, as always. You know he'll be ready. And you know what? The Creep will be ready, too. With an excuse. He'll be ready. I have no doubt in my mind the Creep will be ready to blame somebody other than himself. All right, stay tuned. ATP's coming up. Final thoughts coming up. After that, I'm going to sit down and do a Zoom call with Mac Brown for our podcast this week. So all of that still ahead.
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5: 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Josh Allen faces Jared Goff. 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
11: Heading out of Tulsa International on Highway 11, there's a brief delay at Pine that extends to 244. Southbound on 169 from Route 66 11th Street have moderate to heavy driving conditions down to the BA. I'm Randy Fuller with Oklahoma's Own Traffic.
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0: Sando 20 years after I did.
1: Oh, I absolutely did, and it was so good. And I've had some decent smoked meat sandwiches in New York City. It was just as good, if not better. One of the best sandwiches I've ever had. I'd also say this recommendation, go to the Royal Curling Club in Montreal. If you can, go
0: you
1: curling.
0: Love that. Dude, you had seriously. So much fun.
1: Seriously, it's an amazing experience.
0: All right, so Bill, in Florence, not in prison, go to the, which it's the Royal Curling Club. 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My thanks to our guest, TJ Lang. Don't forget, I'm going to do a podcast with Mac Brown in about 10 minutes. We will tape that. We will produce that. And then we will push that out a little bit later on. My thanks to the XR4TI. Nice job, clones. Big day tomorrow. See you then. We're out.
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0: with lower right leg tightness. They just showed it on the Yankees post-game show. They're putting clips out here that he spoke after the game. This is literally three, four minutes ago. He started feeling lower right leg tightness in the first inning, decided to come out in the sixth to avoid costing the team. I see Gary Phillips just 3 minutes ago, who covers the Yankees for the New York Daily News, tweeted Aaron Boone said he was made aware of Judge's lower leg issue just before he came out. Boone noticed Judge hobbling in right field in the fifth. Judge said he first felt something in the first inning today. He's getting treatment, TBD on testing, and with an off day tomorrow, the Yankees will see how he responds. Brad, I'm trying to do everything not to lose my absolute mind here. I'm getting ready for a grade two calf strain. Season's over for Judge, and if that's the case, the season's over for the New York Yankees. So, fingers crossed, I'm not going to sleep tonight because I'll be holding my breath hoping that Aaron Judge is okay. But, I mean, I'm in all-out panic mode here, Brad. All-out panic mode.
1: Hello, darkness, my old friend. Oh, man, you're in a very dark place indeed. And I'm praying for your soul. I'm praying for your mental state. Here's what you need to do. You need to go full Mr. Miyagi and to step into the trainer's table and work on what I presume is a tender calf of Aaron Judge and get him right. I got about 2 weeks to get him on the right side of you know, the good health and back in the lineup. Because if they don't have him against the Boston Red Sox, amigo, that could be no bueno for your New York Yankees.
0: Yeah, we'll have more on this. Again, this is developing breaking news here with Aaron Judge. Left the game today, lower right leg tightness. Yankees off day tomorrow. Probably not going to get much news until Friday, but we'll keep you posted on this one way or another. 310-840-4910. When we come back, we're going to go streaking a segment earlier than usual because we got the great Kevin Harlan joining us at 6:30 p.m., 15 minutes from now. So we're going to go streaking as soon as we come back. 310-840-4910. He's Brad Evans. I'm Pat Boyle. This is BetMGM Tonight on Westwood One Sports.
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7: A couple of isolated showers and thunderstorms have been around the Tulsa area. As you go through tonight, though, it'll be mostly fair, warm. Overnight lows dropping off to about 78. Could be another record warm overnight low. We're looking for highs back up around 100 again as we go on into Thursday, Friday, Saturday, and then on Sunday, kind of a transition day with a better chance of thunderstorms, maybe for late Sunday night into Monday. In the meantime, hang in there. From News on 6, I'm meteorologist Travis Meyer.
4: 1170 AM News on 6 Now traffic from the Classic Chevrolet in Owosso Traffic Center.
8: Pretty noticeable increase in traffic volume both directions of 169 in between 31st and the BA. As you're heading southbound on 75 into the major road work at 96, it's 10 minutes of stop and go. I'm Randy Fuller with Oklahoma's own traffic.
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11: The game yesterday. We win one today, that's two in a row. We win one tomorrow, that's called a winning streak. It has happened before.
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10: 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You play as the batter and select an area of the strike zone, and if you get a hit, you win a prize. You could win a $50 bonus bet, an odds boost token, a parlay boost token, or a same-game parlay boost token. All righty, here we go. We go around the crew. Everybody picks one batter that they think will correctly get a hit. Monty is going for 9 in a row. The rest of us going for either 1 or 2. So we are all eating Monty's dust as he's looking to get over 80% tonight. I'll kick us off. Give me Yandy Diaz for the Tampa Bay Rays at home tonight against the A's. It'll be Brady Basso on the mound tonight. Not sure who the hell that is. He's thrown nearly 40 innings this year for the A's, given up well over a hit per inning. Diaz hitting the leadoff, hits righties well, hits lefties well, so it don't matter if Brady Basso is in there for bulk or for an opener. Give me the guy hitting 300, Yandy Diaz, to get my streak to 2. Brad, you're looking for 2 in a row as well. Who you rocking with?
13: I'm going to go with a rolling boulder, and I'm a member of the Colorado Rockies. Jake McCarthy taking on the San Diego Padres. McCarthy, 2-for-7 lifetime against Robbie Ray, is going to be taking the mound for San Diego. McCarthy has been

0: White hot. He's got a hit in 15 of his last 17 games. He's batting 364 the last 15 days. He's batting 310 against San Diego. And on top of that, Robbie Ray, a 5.11 ERA in his last five. McCarthy gets a knock. I go streaking to numero dos.
1: Beautiful. Let's get to producer Brandon Combs, who's looking to start a new streak. Combsy, who's the pick tonight, brother?
2: I am going to go with Nico Hoerner versus the Atlanta Braves. Why? Because I was busy backstage and I forgot to put in my pick, and you guys said I needed to put my pick in quick. So Nico Hoerner was the first name I came up with. Bold strategy, Cotton. Let's see if it works for me.
0: Love it. Love it.
1: Very good. All right. On to Monty, our video producer, Michael Montgomery, the owner and operator of batters-box.com, looking for 9 in a row and to get over 80% on the season. Monty, who is it?
3: It's a big pick, and you guys are throwing me off by making me go earlier, but we'll see how it works out. Give me Juan Soto, fourth highest rated hitter on the site today. Elite matchup against Chris Bassett. Bassett's been worse on the road. Lefty's hitting over 330 against Bassett on the road. 245 games with an elite rating for Soto, getting a hit 65% of the time. Bassett has faced nearly 80 elite rated hitters. Almost 75% of them are getting a hit. And then excellent pitch coverage for Soto as well. So hopefully he doesn't walk 100 times and makes contact and gets a hit for me.
1: All righty. There you go. Yeah, you need Soto to swing the bat tonight, brother. All right, let's go to our guy Lee DeLapp in our Westwood One studios. Lee, take us home. Who are you going with?
4: I just scarfed down some lunch over the board. Don't tell the bosses, but I'm still hungry, so give me some Jackson Churio versus Jared Jackson.
0: Yeah!
4: I didn't quite get enough time to look, so he did go 0-4 and 0-5 in his last two games, but other than that, he's been hot, especially against Jared Jackson. Last game, he homered off of him, along with another RBI single, so give me some Jackson Churio for some dessert.
1: I love that you're going with Jared Jackson when his name is Jared Jones. But sorry, Miss Jackson.
4: Sorry, Jared Jackson. That's my best friend, Jared Jackson. I meant Jared Jones.
1: Jackson Churio, Jared. Yeah, it's easy. That was a good one, though, Lee. I love it. I'm just busting your balls. Yandy Diaz, Jake McCarthy, Nico Hoerner, Jackson Churio, Juan Soto, Brad. If all five of those guys get a hit, what are we looking at with our friends at BetMGM?
0: Oh, very cool. Plus 381. As always, fade or follow, that is up to you.
1: We talk with the great Kevin Harlan coming up next. The man that is all around the world calling football games, and he's got another busy weekend coming up. Can't wait to chat some football with Kevin Harlan when we return right here, BetMGM tonight, Westwood One Sports.
5: The lights are bright in Buffalo. A new stadium, a national audience, and two offensive heavyweights. Josh Allen faces Jared Goff. Lions, Bills, Thursday night football. Westwood One Sports.
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21: Ramps are jam-packed on the BAI 44 interchange. Expect delays. Also, 10 minutes of stop and go right in front of the ongoing road work at 96 southbound on 75. I'm Randy Fuller with Oklahoma's Own Traffic.
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1: Oh, little Stevie Nicks, how you doing? 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He's Brad Evans, I'm Pat Boyle. 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Calls NFL and the Super Bowl on Westwood One Sports right here. 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The NFL on CBS, the NBA on Prime Video, March Madness on CBS Sports, and we are so glad to have him back here joining us for the third time in the last couple of months. Kevin, it's Pat and Brad. Thanks so much for being with us, man. How you doing?
23: Hey, great, guys. Good to be on. Thanks for the invitation. Always looking forward to visiting with you, and
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1: 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Kevin, among the biggest of surprises in week one in the NFL was the game you

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0: incredibly talented. Now, again, it didn't work out at the end of his time with Seattle. So I still think he is the number one receiver. I like Michael Pittman, but I really like DK Metcalf. And I think Aaron Rodgers knows that he has got to get on the same page with him, and they've got to have a really good connection and chemistry if they're going to do some dangerous things this year and make the playoffs. So I trust Rodgers when he says he's going to keep feeding him. I think DK Metcalf is a great receiver. I'm going to believe in him moving forward. All right, Brad, let's get to Jalen Coker, who you said you keep getting a ton of questions on all day and all week. The Panthers' young receiver in year three is off to a fiery start. He had one of the best days out of anybody in the National Football League in the loss against the Bears on Sunday. 8 catches, 138 yards, and 2 touchdowns. Now, he's limited in practice today with an ankle, but according to Steve Reed of the Associated Press, he did go through warmups on the side and does not appear to be dealing with a serious injury. But again, limited in practice today. Panthers going up against that Falcons defense coming up on Sunday. So are you believing in Jalen Coker, or is it make-believe?
1: Yeah, actually, I posted a poll at Noisy Huevos on X. Make sure you also follow my partner at PatBoyle44 on that platform. And I said in the question, Jalen Coker was the undeniable WR1 of week one, which he was in fantasy, with the 8 catches, 138 yards, and 2 touchdowns, as you mentioned. And I asked people, where does he finish this season in 12-team fantasy football leagues? Wide receiver 1 to wide receiver 12, wide receiver 13 to wide receiver 24, wide receiver 25 to wide receiver 36, or wide receiver 4 or worse. What led the way? I had over 430 votes cast. 50.6% of the people that voted said he was going to be a firm, surefire WR2, wide receiver 13 and wide receiver 24. I'm more of the wide receiver 3 crowd, but it wouldn't shock me in any way at all if he were a wide receiver 2. The guy, remember, had that huge breakout performance against the LA Rams in the playoffs, in which the Carolina Panthers nearly knocked him off last year. And that was a harbinger of maybe of great things to come, including that week one breakout performance against my Chicago Bears. 3.45 yards per route run. Excellent output there. 17.3 yards per catch. He was number 9 in total air yards. He's a guy that can work outside. He lined up outside, according to Sumer Sports, 60% of the time in week one. He also lines up in the slot occasionally, 37.2% of the time, to be exact, in week one. So that versatility to go along with the ascension and improvement of Bryce Young. Remember, Bryce Young has improved his completion rate in every year he's been in the league, I believe. And Jalen Coker more is a premium WR3, but again, wouldn't floor me if he is a WR2 in 12-team fantasy leagues.
0: All right, we'll take a quick break. 310-840-4910. When we come back, we'll play a little true-false for both the NFL and college football as we are creeping up on week 3 in college football, baby. He's Brad Evans. I'm Pat Boyle. This is BetMGM Tonight on Westwood One Sports.
2: Tomorrow, the lights are bright in Buffalo. New stadium, a national audience, and 2 offensive heavyweights. Josh Allen faces Jared Goff. Lions, Bills, Thursday Night Football. Westwood One Sports.
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0: Can I kick it? Welcome on back. BetMGM Tonight, Westwood One Sports. He's Brad Evans. I'm Pat Boyle. Couldn't help myself. Number to join the show, 310-840-4910.
16: Yes,
0: we got the numbers nerd coming up at the top of the hour. And in about 30 minutes from now, we're going to talk to our guy Joe DeLeon after a wild week in college football. So definitely don't want to miss that, our college football insider. But for now, about a little true or false. Let's get producer Brandon Combs in the mix. He'll delegate this segment. Combsy, what's going on, brother? Cubbies and the Braves underway in Wrigleyville. And I know that's a big game tonight for you and Brad and Monty.
17: Yep. Got the game on in the background, and Shota Imanaga just got out of the first inning unscathed, even though he had runners on first and second. So Cubs coming up in the bottom half. hopefully PCA can either

0: A, hit another home run, or B, get on base and get closer to 40-40 with a couple of stolen bases tonight. All right.
1: There we go.
0: You guys ready for some true or false?
1: Oh, yeah.
2: Yeah, let's do it.
0: All right, let's start right in the NFL. Looking ahead to a mammoth tequila Thursday matchup between the Lions and the Bills, both teams easily reach at least 23 points scored as the over goes way past the 53.5 on BetMGM. Brad, true or false?
2: That is indeed true. I think there is going to be a plethora of points scored there in the opening of Highmark Stadium. And hopefully, you know, there's most of the people in attendance are going to be actually just be able to see the action there on the field. But look, the Bills, I still think, is a rubbish defense largely. You know, they were bottom third in EPA per play defense in week one against the Houston Texans. And, you know, the Houston offense is able to move the ball rather uninhibitedly. When Nico Collins, Dave Montgomery, mandatory Montgomery, and Jackals had three touchdowns. I think Jahmyr Gibbs is going to absolutely feast in this game. And I think the Bills are going to absolutely feast through the air because the Lions had all kinds of issues, as we already mentioned, against Tyler Shough and the receiving corps, especially Chris Olave of the New Orleans Saints in week one. So, yeah, this could be like a high 30s kind of scoring bonanza. All they got to do is get to 23 points apiece. And yes, they will easily sail past the 53.5 total points available at our friends at BetMGM.
3: I agree. I think it's true. Look, it's a mid 50s total on the first Thursday night football game of the year. But I mean, how do you not love it? I do not think there's a ton of points for all the reasons Brad mentioned. Then also DJ Reed is questionable with an injury. We know that Kirby Joseph and Brian Branch still on IR recovering from their injuries. The only thing that gives me pause, Brad, is can the Lions hold up their end of the bargain? They've already ruled out their left guard Christian Mahogany, and they've already ruled out rookie right tackle Blake Miller. So their offensive line is going to be beat up. They played overtime on Sunday, short week, travel to Buffalo. You mentioned the brand new stadium. I'm confident the Bills do their end, you know, hold up their end of the bargain. I love the Bills from a side total on Thursday. I still like the total, but I'm worried that maybe like the Bills win this thing 35-14. They absolutely whitewash the Lions and crush them. And maybe that's what keeps it under. So if anything, team total for Buffalo, I love. Detroit, I'm a little bit iffy on, but even if they're playing from behind, I would still think they can put up yards. They can put up points in garbage time if they're down multiple scores. And so yeah, I would tend to think this still gets over the total and both teams score at least 24.
0: All right. Among all week one breakouts, Isaiah Likely is the strongest sell-high candidate in fantasy football. Pat, I think I know where you're going with this one. True or false?
3: Yeah, false. I mean, I don't care what you think about his production. A guy that always starts strong, you think he's going to taper off. Like, he's a massive weapon in this Giants offense. Like, they're not going to not target him. Teams can try to game plan and take him away, but he is the number two target, and he's not your typical tight end. You know that if you've watched him play. He's a receiver that plays as a tight end. So, you know, with the Giants offense that is struggling for weapons outside of that, and Malik Nabers still kind of slowly working his way back from that torn ACL, no, he is not a sell-high candidate. Isaiah Likely is going to continue to get fed in this Giants offense.
2: I think it's true, honestly, because people are paying absurd prices to acquire his services. Case in point, one-for-one deals conducted on Yahoo over the last about 48 hours. Isaiah Likely has been dealt for Garrett Wilson. I'd rather have Wilson. Kyle Pitts, honestly, I'd rather have Likely in that situation. Jadarian Price, rather have Price. And Colston Loveland, coming off the 0-0-0 game week one, I'd rather have Loveland rest of the season. So I think people are paying out the nose for Isaiah Likely. It's going to be a tremendous year for him. But, man, shop until you drop because you can get a haul in return.
3: Well, I mean, yeah, but so you're comparing him now to some of the best receivers and the flex options, Brad, for fantasy football. But would you agree that still moving forward, Isaiah Likely will play a big role in this Giants offense?
2: Yeah, he is. Look, he is going to be in the conversation of the tight end one of ones. I've said that before. I think he's going to be a borderline top five guy, but people are just going to pay an absurd inflated price for him right now coming off that season, expecting just perfection every single week, which is asinine.
3: Okay. All right. I hope you're wrong. I hope you're wrong. 310-840-4910. We come back. We'll hit the numbers nerd for the first time this year. He's Brad Evans. I'm Pat Boyle. This is BetMGM Tonight.
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